lovely outside, no blue skies, but apparently we're getting some showers later. All right, tomorrow we are expecting a top of 13 and a minimum overnight of 5 and possible early showers. Big thank you to Ron and Susie for the readings this morning, and we'll have another team in tomorrow morning for you. Good morning, Cheryl here with Mornings With, taking you through until 12 o'clock. So you have a great morning. Stay inside. Yeah, I know. You should get out. I know. You should have 10 minutes of sunlight on your face every day. But hey, if you want to stay and keep warm, well, I don't blame you for that. City Park Radio, let's get some music happening.

0: They were the Birds and Mr. Tambourine Man to start us off this morning. We had Mr. Bobby Darin and If I Were a Carpenter. Off to a good start, sure. City Park Radio, 10 minutes past 10 here. All right, you have a great day now. If you're going out later, beware that it could rain a little bit later. Okay, here's the Rolling Stones. Yeah, they're coming. Eventually. Oh dear, oh dear. Do I have to put another one on? Let's have a look here.
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But anyway, can't listen to that. This is Missing You with Chris de Burgh.

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That's our Kylie, and Can't Get You Out of My Head. And as we probably all know, if you're interested, she's going to be the opening act or the main act at the AFL Grand Final this year. They've finally succumbed and putting an Australian artist in to do the opening show on the AFL Grand Final day. And she's also going to be singing in the John Farnham tribute concert a few days beforehand. And the AFL have given her permission to do that. Isn't that kind of the AFL? Not her manager, no. The AFL has said, yes, Kylie, you can do that. The Launceston Jazz Club presents the Logarithms performing on Sunday the 5th of July. With musicians coming from Burnie, Hobart and Launceston, the Logarithms are truly a statewide band. Come along for a great afternoon of music and dance. Doors will open at 12 noon at the Australian Italian Club in Prospect. Meal bookings are essential. Call 0456 914 907. That's 0456 914 907. And it looks like someone's typed ribbon or something has gone haywire. It's very hard to read some of those words. All right, let's have a listen now to this is Ottawan and Hands Up, folks. Hands up.

0: That was Ottawinda and Hands Up.
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0: 26 minutes past 10, I'll give you another news and weather update right on 11 o'clock. This is Sils and Croft, and we may never pass this way again.

Seals and Croft, we may never pass this way again. Well, we probably won't anyway. We've got to make the most of it, don't we? Gary Pengelly is appearing at the Ravenswood Over 50s Club on Saturday the 27th of June. Gary will be performing songs from 50s, 60s and 70s by all the greats. 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Members and guests are all welcome. That's 6339 2912. Let's have a listen to at 29 minutes to 11. This is Rita Coolidge and We're All Alone.

0: Robin Jolly and Marshall's Portable Music Machine. Before that, we had Rita Coolidge and We're All Alone. 22 minutes to 11 here at the park.
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0: Now you can press the button, Shirley. This is Linda Ronstadt.

Ah, just one look at Linda Ronstadt, put out some beautiful music, and she can't sing anymore either, throat problem or vocal cords, whatever. Yeah, not too good. All right, here at City Park Radio, 18 minutes to 11. All right, this is Steve Wariner, a song called What I Didn't Do.

0: Steve Warriner. And what I didn't do, good morning, Murray. I do hope you're keeping well, staying warm this cold weather. Nice to hear from you.
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0: Oh, she rushed me there. This is Peggy Gilchrist taking us up to the news and the Rose of San Antone.

0: That was Anne Murray, and Now and Forever, coming up to 9 minutes past 11.
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0: Okay, this is Charles Aznavour. I'm not going to pronounce it. It's a French song, of course, and I'm not going to make a fool of myself trying to pronounce it.

0: That was Ted Mulready and the Darktown Stratus Ball, and before that, Charles Aznavour with a French song. 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Anyway, people who can speak French will know.
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0: Okay, Mari, I must have known you were going to be listening today because I've got Chris Norman. He's singing Ave Maria.

0: That was Canadian Sunset with Eddie Heywood and Hugo Winterhalter. And before that, we had Chris Norman from Smokey with Ave Maria.
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I didn't keep my eye on the timing of that one. It stopped, so I thought, oh, it's finished, but it hadn't. That was A Whole New World by Peebo Bryson and Regina Burley here, City Park Radio, where the time is 17 minutes to 12. These are the Carpenters. There's a kind of hush.

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0: Sandy will be in at 12 o'clock to present The Long Lunch for you. This is Romeo's tune, Steve Forbes.

Steve Forbert and Romeo's Tune. That's from his Jack Rabbit Slim LP. Absolutely great LP. This is old days, isn't it, the LP? CD, yeah, that's still old though, isn't it? Oh, you can't keep up with it these days. This is Dana Winter and Guardian Angel.

Four Seasons and Sherry. Well, we're going out with Peggy Gilchrist again, and for the good times, thanks for your company today. Join me tomorrow for a long lunch if you can. Okay, keep out of the rain if you've got to go out about that time. All right, you take it easy now. Ciao for now.

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2: Hello, I'm Lewis Donaldson. The Greens have reached an agreement to pass the negative gearing and capital gains tax changes, but there will be more scrutiny of NDIS cuts. The party says it secured an amendment which prevents wealthy property investors from exploiting a loophole and has removed ministerial discretions that would have allowed a minister to wind back these reforms. Greens leader Larissa Waters says it's part of an arrangement to secure an 8-week extension on the NDIS inquiry.
3: It could have been so much better, but it is a small step in the right direction, and the Greens will vote to see it pass the Parliament this fortnight. But we will not stop fighting for renters. We will not stop fighting for young people and for all Australians to be able to afford a roof over their heads.
2: Australians are being urged to report sick or dead wildlife following confirmation of the deadly H5N1 strain of bird flu in Australia. Two cases have now been confirmed in southern Western Australia. Authorities say there's no evidence the virus had spread, but some poultry farms are already voluntarily locking down. Public health expert from Charles Sturt University, Professor Marta Hernandez-Jova, explained to National Radio News what people can do if they come across a sick bird.
4: First thing you need to do, if you see any dead or sick wild bird, you have to report it. Yeah, and you don't have to touch it. Please do not touch the sick or dead bird, and you can report to the emergency hotline.
2: Westminster's newest MP, Andy Burnham, is poised to become Britain's seventh Prime Minister in a decade. Sir Keir Starmer has announced his resignation, saying he'll leave Downing Street by September. Mr Burnham has declared he will stand for the leadership position. The national regulator has rejected calls for a ban on a herbicide linked to Parkinson's disease. The Australian Pesticides and Veterinary Medicines Authority has published its final decision on the extensive chemical review on the non-selective herbicide paraquat. The regulator says the chemical remains available for use with significant new restrictions on application rates and permitted uses. Parkinson's Australia says it's led the campaign for a ban and has labelled today's decision as a shocking warning it will have catastrophic health consequences. Tasmanians are being urged to join the fight to save the historic James Boaggs Brewery in Launceston. The United Workers Union has today launched a community petition calling on owner Lion to sell the 145-year-old brewery instead of shutting it down. The closure, announced earlier this month, is set to see the loss of 42 local jobs, while the Launceston City Council says up to 150 people will be affected and it will cost the local economy $30 million. The union's Tasmania coordinator, Amy Brumby, says the brand belongs to Tasmania and is an important tourist attraction and of great value to the economy. A fussy eater who builds a spring-loaded snare to catch its prey. As Shannon Kirkwood reports, they're some of the characteristics of Australia's newly discovered spider.
5: The nocturnal spider has been nicknamed the ballista spider after the ancient Roman weapon which used a spring to launch a bolt or stone. Researchers from Macquarie University say the tiny spider, discovered in a rainforest near Cooktown in far north Queensland, can spin a powerful actuated snare to catch a single species of ant. The spider is yet to be formally named.
2: To sport, France has officially qualified for the World Cup's last 32 after a 3-0 win over Iraq in Philadelphia today. The game was paused for 2 hours at halftime due to severe thunderstorms. Earlier today, Argentina defeated Austria 2-0 in Dallas. Lionel Messi scored both goals and a record 18th World Cup goal. Norway and Senegal are playing New York, while Jordan and Algeria play later today.
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6: And many thanks to the news crew there. And of course, many thanks to Shirl, who always does an absolutely brilliant program. Thanks, Shirl. Absolutely terrific. Now, let's see. The weather for today, Tuesday, the 23rd day of June. And for Launceston, we've got a maximum expected of 14 degrees and a minimum overnight, early tomorrow morning, of 5 degrees. We can expect a shower or two and a partly cloudy day. There's a medium chance of showers, but that'll become less likely in the evening. And during the day, and evening, light winds. There's no fire danger rating and sun protection is not considered necessary, with the UV index only likely to reach 1, which is predicted to be low. Now, let's have a bit of a look at what the temperatures are at the moment. And as I said, Launceston's maximum temperature for today is down to 14 degrees, a chilly sort of a day. Now, let's see where we stand at the moment, not only for Launceston, but a couple of other areas in the central north region as well. Well, let's head to Cressy to start with. That's at 9.5 degrees at present. Now, if you're heading to Low Head, that's pretty warm up there at the present time, and that's on 14.5 degrees. Launceston Airport, if you're heading out to travel, well, it's just on 13 degrees. And here in Launceston, it's just on 14 degrees. So we've hit our predicted maximum for the day, but we may get a couple of extra degrees on top. Who's to know? At the moment, we've got winds that are northerly, and they're gusting up to 17 kilometres an hour, but generally they're sticking to about 13 kilometres an hour. So that's what's happening at the moment, temperature-wise, as far as the winds go, and what we can expect. Now, welcome to the Long Lunch Show. I'm Sandy, and I've got a bit of music for you to start off with. And this one is from Van Morrison and Brown Eyed Girl.

And that was A Single Spark from Kim Churchill. And we kick-started with A Brown Eyed Girl from Van Morrison. The time is just on 13 minutes past 12 here on City Park Radio. Now, just a bit of a heads up that the St. Andrews Caledonian Band presents Celtic Fusion, a night of unforgettable Celtic music, song and dance, and it's being held at Scotch Oakburn College, and that's in their Performing Arts Centre on Pinkwhite Road. And the date is Saturday the 27th of June. And it's at 7 o'clock. Now, let's have a bit of something from the soundtrack of Flashdance. And this is Irene Cara with What a Feeling.

0: And that one was from the artist that's usually known as the Bamboos, or the artists, I should say, as the Bamboos, and a track from them called Avenger. Now, Irene Cara before that with What a Feeling. 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
0: 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I think we might have a bit of music from, Jamiroquai. And this one is Deeper Underground.

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0: Now, let's have a bit of... I think Delta Goodrum, and this one from her is Born to Try.

And Born to Try, that one from Delta Goodrum. You're listening to City Park Radio. And just a bit of a heads up that our museum is closed for July. And it's presently closed and it'll open on the 13th of July, which is a Monday. So the City Park Radio is currently closed. City Park Radio Museum, I better stress that one, is currently closed and will reopen on Monday the 13th of July. Also, the office hours during this period will be 9:30 through till 1 o'clock. And that'll return to normal office hours on Monday the 13th of July. Now, let's see. I think we might have a bit of music from Sophie Ellis-Bextor. And this one is Murder on the Dance Floor.

And Murder on the Dance Floor. That was Sophie Ellis Bextor. Now, a bit of Silverchair coming up with their big hit. But before we get to there, just a reminder that the Westbury RSL presents Sandra Pern in performance on Sunday, the 28th of June. And this will be Sandra's last show for the winter break. There will be raffles and other surprises throughout the day. Bar snacks and platters are available. And this event is at the Westbury RSL from 1 o'clock through till 5 o'clock. Now, for bookings, call 6393 1313. That phone number again for bookings is 6393 1313, and that's the Westbury RSL. Now let's have a bit of Silverchair and Straight Lines.

0: And that was Straight Lines from Silverchair. 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
0: Now, let's have a bit of fun with the Scissor Sisters and I Don't Feel Like Dancin'.

And that one was The Waifs and The Waitress. And first up, a bit of the Scissor Sisters with I Don't Feel Like Dancing. Now, let's see. Coming up very shortly, in 10 minutes' time, in fact, we've got the 1 o'clock news and weather update. And then some more music and bits and pieces to take you through till 2 o'clock, when, of course, we've got Rose Cooper and Afternoons With. Now, the Launceston Jazz Club presents Logarithms, performing on Sunday the 5th of July, with musicians coming from Burnie, Hobart and Launceston. The Logarithms are truly a statewide band. Come along for a great afternoon of music and dance. And doors will open at 12 o'clock at the Australian Italian Club in Prospect. Now, meal bookings are essential. And that's 0456914907 to make bookings. So, meal bookings, and they're definitely essential. Please call 0456914907 for the Australian Italian Club Launceston and the Launceston Jazz Club. Now, let's have a bit of a burn from Ellie Goulding.

0: And Burn from Ellie Goulding there. And the time is just on 4 minutes to one here at City Park Radio. Don't forget, at 1 o'clock, news and weather update. Now, I've got a bit of folk music coming up. But before that, a word.
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0: Now, let's see. I've got a track coming up by a gentleman called Ron Cavanagh, and it's a thing called the Kilshanning Wager, but that's in just a second. Bit of a reminder that Gary Pengelly is appearing at the Ravenswood Over 50s Club on Saturday, the 27th of June. Gary will be performing songs from the 50s, 60s and 70s by all the greats. You can enjoy country, country rock, rock and roll and more from 1 o'clock through to 5 o'clock. And the club is located on Lambert Street in Ravenswood. Now, light meals are available from 12 o'clock, but please, bookings by Thursday the 25th are essential. So please book Thursday the 25th, and they are essential to get food and what have you in order. Anyway, if you'd like to phone them, 63392912. That's to make bookings, 63392912. Members and guests are all welcome. Now, a bit of folk music to take us up to the news and weather.
3: At Kilshannock House, Red Carmack, some 200 years ago, the Cork banker Abe Devonshire a grand hunt ball to throw. He was a noted gambler, to his guests he made this dare. He said, I'm Ireland's finest horseman, there's no beating my grey mare. Bet was set, ride the staircase to the gallery upstairs, then twice around the balcony to gallop on the mare, and finally race down again the cantilever stairs. The great Kilshannock wager to await the winner there. My house and lands I'll wager, old Devonshire did cry, not a man can ride the course in Tallow, Mallow or Fermoy. Mad Padgio roached deep in these cups, and hearing this rash boast, said, I'm the boy who will take up the challenge of the host. He jumped upon the noble steed and reared her up for speed, then ran her at the winding stairs to caution, pay no heed. Men cried out and women fainted, servants scattered for their lives, as the mare tore up the stairs, rode by Mad Roach from Castle Lines. Up the stairs and round the gallery, twice horse and rider went, then down the cantilever stairs, pure hell for leather bent. But when they got to the front door, the mare stopped at the steps and threw Mad Roach against the wall and broke the bogger's neck. Then with the mournful whinny, just like a banshee's cry, the grey mare she lay down and died there by her rider's side. So now you have the story, the sad and daunting tale of how the...
4: News, sport and weather brought to you by Tasmania's own Bank of Us, placing people National at the Union heart of banking. A sponsor of City
5: Hello,
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5: I'm Lewis Donaldson. More Australians impacted by cuts to the National Disability Insurance Scheme may have their voices heard. The Greens say a deal with the Albanese government will support the first tranche of the tax reform in the Senate in exchange for an extended inquiry into Labor's NDIS changes. A Senate inquiry into sweeping cuts to the NDIS had been due to report back today after several delays. Greens leader Larissa Waters says the government must scrap the NDIS cuts.
6: The government is punching down on disabled people and making almost proposing to make almost $40 billion of savings off the back of the most vulnerable people in our community. That is disgusting. And it is a choice that the government didn't need to make. And the Greens are going to fight it with everything that we've got.
5: Prime Minister Anthony Albanese has welcomed the Greens' promise to support Labor's proposed tax reforms. He says the reforms will better align income earned from work with income earned from assets and wealth.
7: Most Australians have nothing to sell but their time, nothing to give but their hard work. And that's how they earn an income. That's how they put food on the table. And we want those people, those hard-working Australians, to have the opportunity to own their own home.
5: The chairman of KPMG Australia has announced his resignation from the accounting and consulting giant. It comes after allegations of the misuse of confidential client information and alleged mistreatment of a whistleblower. Martin Shepherd's resignation comes after Eileen Hoggett was removed as chief operating officer last month, with another audit partner, Paul Rogers, also leaving the firm. In a statement, KPMG says it would be appointing its first independent chair after a short transition period to assist a smooth handover. Charles Darwin University has signed an enforceable undertaking after hundreds of staff were underpaid more than $4 million. The back pay to more than 800 underpaid employees includes interest and superannuation, as ordered by the Fair Work Ombudsman. The impacted employees were underpaid between 2016 and 2022. The university has so far back paid more than $3.5 million to over 600 current and former employees. New research from the University of Tasmania has found echidnas across Australia differ much more than appearance. Laura Devoy has the details.
8: A review of the species found echidnas across Australia differ widely in diet, breeding, behaviour and physiology, challenging long-held assumptions that they are the same. Differences noted included beak shapes, weaning periods varying from 130 to 210 days, and Tasmanian echidnas entering hibernation compared to desert echidnas periods of reduced activity. Associate Professor Stuart Nichols says there is now a lot of information about southern echidnas, but very little about those in the tropics.
5: The German Life Saving Association says it's recorded 6 drowning deaths over the weekend amid extreme heat. In France, at least 18 people have died as a result of the heat. The mercury surpassed 40 degrees in parts of France, forcing some schools to close or modify their timetables. Much of Europe is preparing for the heatwave to intensify over the week. Turning to sport, Sydney Swans star Errol Goulden will return to the AFL this week. The 23-year-old has been sidelined since round one when he dislocated his shoulder. Swans coach Dean Cox has also confirmed Tom McCartan has been out since suffering a concussion in round 13. Will line up against Brisbane on Thursday.
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0: And now let's have a bit of a look at the weather. Well, for today, Tuesday the 23rd of June, we can expect a maximum of 14 degrees today, and I think we've already exceeded that, and a minimum tonight of 5 degrees. Now, we can expect also a shower or two with a partly cloudy day, and those showers should become less likely in the evening with light winds. There's no fire danger rating and sun protection is not considered necessary, with the UV index only predicted to reach 1, which is low. Now, let's see. Let's have a bit of a look at what the temperatures actually are at the moment, not only here in Launceston and the Launceston Airport, but also Cressy and Lowhead. Well, for Cressy, at the moment it is 10.5 degrees. Down at Lowhead, it is 14 degrees. Launceston Airport, quite chilly still out there, 13.5 degrees. And here in Launceston, it's just on 15 degrees. And in Launceston, the winds are north-northwesterly. And they're roughly around 13 kilometres an hour. But they do gust occasionally up to 20 kilometres an hour. So, with that in mind, let's get on with enjoying a bit of music and spending the day indoors with a hot cuppa and some friends. Now, I'm going to start off with Jeffrey Gurumol Yunupingu, usually known as Gurumol, and this is Mwarumbah.

And the tracks there were Tuka Laluna from Tamara Obravac out of Croatia. Lovely track indeed. And Mwarumba from Garamol, or Jeffrey Garamol Unipingu. Just using his shortened version of his name there. Anyway, that was Mwarumba from Garamol. Now, coming up, I think we might have a bit of blues and, well, blues rock. This is from the album called Doing Me Good. This is the title track from the Pete Cornelius Band.

0: And he's been going quite a while, from a very young man through to now. And that's Pete Cornelius and the Pete Cornelius Band, and from the album Doing Me Good, that was the title track. And there's some great stuff on that particular album, well worth checking out. Now, coming up, I've got a musical for you, one everyone's familiar with, Les Miserables. And we've got one of the stalwarts of the musicals, if you'd like, and stage, which is Julie Anthony, taking on I Dreamed a Dream. But that's coming up in just a moment.
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0: Let's have a bit of Julie Anthony and I Dreamed a Dream, of course, from the musical Les Miserables.

Julie Anthony and I Dreamed a Dream. You're listening to City Park Radio, your community station here in Launceston City Park. 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Anyway, this is Kingston Town from UB40.

0: and UB40 and Kingston Town. Now, let's see. I think we might go from there for a bit of folk music. Following that, a bit more blues, perhaps. We'll see. Anyway, you're listening to City Park Radio on The Long Lunch. Don't forget, The Long Lunch is on each weekday between 12 and 2, and there's all sorts. There's information from the community, there's interviews, you name it, it all gets tossed in there. Anyway, let's have a word.
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0: Now, let's see. Let's have a bit of, I think the pronunciation it would elude me, but the English translation is Seaweed from Clannad, out of their album Anne D'Olam. And please excuse my pronunciation for that one.

And that was Even When I'm Sleeping from Leonardo's Bride. And in the bracket we had Seaweed or Doulamon from Clannad. Now, it's just on 22 minutes to 2 and the skies have gotten very grey out there. So it does look like we're going to get that rain as promised by the Bureau. Never mind. It's better to sit indoors and enjoy with a cuppa, settle back, have a cake or a biscuit, and, yeah, like the music. Now, this is a nice bit of blues from Lloyd Spiegel from his album called Cut and Run. And this one is, well, Run. 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

0: And that was Run. A very bit of sedate blues there, and very, very sedate indeed, by Lloyd Spiegel. Usually he tends a bit more gutsier, but that's quite quiet. Anyway, that was Run from the album Cut and Run. Now, let's see. Coming up, I think we might have a little bit of Christine Arnoux. And then, a bit of world music, I think, might be in order.
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0: This is Christine Arnoux and Island Home.

Sweet dreams from the Eurythmics. Well, that's me for the day. Hope you've had a good time. I'm going to leave you now with a bit of a jazz instrumental from Jonathan Schwartz and Travelling Song. But in that bracket that you were just listening to, we had Samba Samba from Popol Mansiabana from the Congo. And our first track in the group was Christine Arnoux and Island Home. Anyway, without further ado, the Travelling Song from Jonathan Schwartz, a nice instrumental to take us up to the news at about a minute's time. Coming up next, we've got Rose Cooper and some great music for you with Afternoons With. I'm Sandy, this has been The Long Lunch.

0: News, sport and weather brought to you by Tasmania's own Bank of Us, placing people at the heart of banking. 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
1: Hello, I'm Lewis Donaldson. The Greens will use an 8-week extension of the inquiry into the National Disability Insurance Scheme to push Labor to abandon the plan entirely. The federal government has agreed to extend the inquiry in exchange for the Greens' support on its proposed tax reforms. But Senator Jordan Steele-John says the party remains steadfast in its opposition to the proposed cuts to the NDIS.
2: This additional inquiry will grant more time for disabled people and our families to continue to have our voices heard. We will be voting against this bill. It is a piece of legislation which seeks to raise money from those in our community that are struggling the most.
1: The Federal Health Minister, Mark Butler, says the government remains convinced it has the right package for the NDIS and its participants.
3: This is another opportunity for us to provide ongoing reassurances about our intentions around this package and the degree to which this is an important reform to secure the long-term future of this important social program.
1: The final report is now expected on the 14th of August. Peak body Parkinson's Australia has criticised the approval of a herbicide potentially linked to Parkinson's disease. Laura Devoy has more.
4: Paraquat is a chemical used to control weeds and grass but is banned in dozens of countries and has been under review in Australia since 1997. The Australian Pesticides and Veterinary Medicines Authority today announced Paraquat remains available for use, albeit with significant restrictions. Parkinson's Australia has led the campaign for the chemical to be banned. It says large-scale studies have identified an association between Paraquat and the incidence of Parkinson's. But the regulator disagrees, saying it's found no links. The National Farmers Federation says it will take some time to consider the new advice.
1: Motorists in New South Wales will be offered a $100 rebate on car registration, with the state government also promising caps on Opel fares and a reduction in the weekly toll cap. Treasurer Daniel Mookie handed down the state budget today, which contained a $2.3 billion deficit. Other major funding packages include an additional $181 million for domestic violence prevention and $6.4 billion to electrify the state's bus fleet and encourage local manufacturing. First Nations women who are exploring business and economic opportunities will soon benefit from a series of workshops being delivered across Australia. The Financial Foundations for Business program was developed by First Nations Economics in partnership with Indigenous Business Australia. It is designed to strengthen confidence in business financial basics and explores balancing business ambition with cultural obligations. FNE spokeswoman Elaine Jolliffe told National Radio News the program is designed to be inclusive of all cultural groups.
5: What we're dealing with is systems that aren't designed for First Nations people. So it's pretty much taking the mainstream system and tailoring it so it's understandable for our Aboriginal and Torres Strait Islander sisters.
1: Turning to sport, in its first World Cup in 28 years, Norway has secured a spot in the knockout stage. The country defeated Senegal 3-2 this morning and is second in Group 1 with one match left to play. France is on top after a 3-0 win over Iraq, in which Kylian Mbappe scored a double. Lionel Messi scored two goals to become the all-time World Cup goal scorer as Argentina defeated Austria 2-0.
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7: And now it's time to have a look at the weather. Today in Launceston, we're expecting a maximum of 14 degrees, partly cloudy, medium chance of showers, becoming less likely in the evening. Looking a bit cloudy out there this afternoon. So, just be very, very careful. Make sure you got your headlights on, won't you, as the light gets a bit less light. Current temperatures at the moment around town. Around town, Cressy is 11.7. Launceston, we're sitting at 15.8 degrees. Launceston Airport is 13.2. Low Head at 14.7. Good afternoon. My name is Rose Cooper. How you doing? This is Afternoons With, or I like to call it Tuesday Afternoon in the Park, because we are City Park Radio, sitting just on the fringe, as it were, of the beautiful City Park in the middle of Launceston. Thank you very much, Sandy, for serving up a lovely long lunch with some great tunes. I'm going to kick off today with a piano acoustic version of a song called MacArthur Park by its original writer and singer Jimmy Webb, famously partnered up with Glen Campbell and wrote tunes like Galveston and Wichita Lineman and a bunch of other ones. MacArthur Park made a big sort of music star out of Richard Harris, the wonderful actor as well. So here we go. It's a lovely long tune, but it is magical, and I can't believe it's just entirely piano, pretty much.

0: There's nothing quite like listening to a song written by the person who wrote it. So you're hearing all the original interpretation and the feeling and everything behind the words, particularly that middle section that just is a beautiful little love song. And then we get back to the poetry with the cake out in the rain. I remember as a young person thinking, what the heck is this song actually about? The old green icing and everything. But obviously it's art, it's interpretation, it's poetry, it's all sorts of stuff. And I love that. We're going to talk about whose birthday it is today. But first, a word from our sponsor.
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0: Now, just one more thing about that that song, MacArthur Park and Jimmy Webb. That was from a CD that I bought. It was obviously an album. 10 Easy Pieces, it's called, in case you were wondering. And it does have his versions of Galveston, Wichita Lyman, and other songs. The Moon is a Harsh Mistress. Absolutely beautiful songwriter, and I really didn't know much about him until he came to Australia probably 15, 16 years ago. And he performed on, might have been Ray Martin or something in the middle of the day. And I just really fell in love with it. And it's a wonderful CD, so I do recommend you get hold of it. Perfect for rainy day weather, listening to beautiful songs sung the way they were written. Now, as I was saying, I was going to talk about birthdays. June Carter Cash was born in 1929 and passed away in 2003. Obviously, the American Grammy Award winning artist, wife of Johnny Cash. Obviously, she appeared on the Johnny Cash Show. She wrote Ring of Fire. I did not know that. And she also was an actress. 1940, Diana Trask, an Australian-American country music and pop singer and television personality. She was on a show called Sing Along with Mitch. She was born in Camberwell, Australia. I have vague memories of her as a young person, Diana Trask. It's quite a really remarkable kind of name, isn't it? Trask, you don't hear it very often. I just remember, I think she was probably appearing on The Midday Show with Ray Martin. Who knows? Or the Mike Walsh Show before that. Stuart Sutcliffe might be a name familiar to you as being one of the original members of the Beatles back in their days prior to their fame. So he was their original bassist, and he was born in 1940, passed in 1962. I believe it was a brain aneurysm. And he was with the Beatles from 1960 to 1961, so only 22 when he passed. Very tragic. Last of our birthdays today is someone who had a huge hit with the following song, but he is not a one-hit wonder, so I hate that I'm only playing this song of his. It's the only album I've got of his, I've got to say. Jason Mraz is 48 today. Of course, we all know this song, don't we? Let's all sing along.

That was the grandson of the Tenterfield settler himself, the wonderful Peter Allen. The more I see you. Now, Peter, like Neil Sedaka, Neil Diamond, several other singer-songwriters, including the aforementioned Jimmy Webb, were famous as songwriters for other people, obviously. Peter Allen wrote I Honestly Love You, which was a huge hit for Olivia Newton-John. Before him we had Jason Mraz singing I'm Yours. It's a real toe-topper. Toe-tapper. You wouldn't want to top your toe, would you? That sounds a bit violent, really. Speaking of Australian music, this is a beautiful artist from Tasmania. This song is called Island Life, and don't we love it?

0: And that was Hobartian, Teresa Dixon with Island Life. Now time for a quick community diary. We've got a gig coming up at Westbury RSL. They present Sandra Pan in performance on Sunday the 28th of June. This will be Sandra's last show before the winter break. There will be raffles and other surprises throughout the day. Bar snacks and platters are available. This event is at the Westbury RSL from 1 p.m. to 5 p.m. I've got a number for you to call to book. It is 6393 1313. That's 6393 1313. There you go. Might be time for a word from our sponsor.
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0: 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This is called When You're Gone.

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Or perhaps you have some information to tell us, or just want to let us know where you are listening? It's so easy to stay in touch. 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Of course, you can still call us on the telephone, but now you can also text a message to 0438 18 7686. It's just another way to be in touch with your community station. 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

great bass line, isn't it, in that song? That's Flesh and Blood from Roxy Music from the album Flesh and Blood. Before that, we had When You're Gone by the Cranberries. Now, last Saturday night, I was lucky enough to be the host of the Reeling in the Years program, and my theme was epic openings. And this was one of two songs that had a vocal opening that was completely and utterly irresistible. It's Diana Ross's version of Ain't No Mountain High Enough from 1970. Let's all have another sing-along at home.

0: imagine having a voice like that and opting to do a spoken word version of a song. Obviously, her wonderful little call-outs that she does at the end there are also priceless. Now, a lot of you would remember that The Temptations and The Supremes did a version of that in 1968. So it was really game to not only do it again, but do such a remarkable version of it. I love that so much.
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0: And it's around about that time in the afternoon, a little bit later actually, than I usually have an afternoon brandy. And by that I mean I like to play a track of Brandy Carlile's. I'm still working my way through the Story album. This one is called Downpour.

0: That's our afternoon, Brandy, going down beautifully as usual.
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0: Now it is coming up to 12 minutes to 3 o'clock. After 3 o'clock news, we'll have the weather and then another wonderful hour of great music. I've got some really nice tracks for you planned this afternoon, so do stick around. In the meantime, let's keep up with that country rock vibe with a live track from Sheryl Crow.

0: Sheryl Crow with a unplugged version by the sound of it. A change will do good. A change is as good as a holiday, isn't it?
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0: And I hope you're all keeping nice and safe on the roads. Mums and dads going to pick up your kids at school. Make sure you're observing the speed limit. Here is another wonderful local artist by the name of Laska Dry. I always have to be very careful about the pronunciation of that. This is Sunset Baby.

Okay, time for a quick community diary. We've got Gary Pengelly is appearing at Ravenswood Over 50s Club on Saturday, the 27th of June. Gary will be performing songs from the 50s through to the 70s by all the greats. Enjoy country, country rock, rock and roll, and more from 1 to 5 p.m. The club is located on Lambert Street. Ravenswood, light meals available from 12. Bookings by Thursday the 25th are essential. And in order to make those bookings, you will need to call this number. That would be 63392912. That's 63392912. And now we are going to play a number by Alice Cooper. My namesake. This is one of the band Alice Cooper's early tracks, lamenting getting older. It's called I'm 18. And I don't know what I'm

0: that was the Superior Buckley. Obviously, Jeff is the son of Tim Buckley. So much more to give. Jeff had, very, very sad that we lost him, but at least we still have a couple of his amazing albums.
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0: And this coming Friday, the Side One Track One presentation is by John Elkham, and he'll be bringing us the Bacharach David songbook. So these are classic tracks filling up from various artists. It's not all the one artist. So, this will be a great way to spend your evening while you're getting your dinner ready around about that 5 o'clock mark. Side One Track One. I beg your pardon? 7 o'clock. Rose, 7 o'clock. Earlier than that, 4 o'clock will be the hot seat. We are awaiting to find out who's going to be in the hot seat this week. And Reelin' in the Years is coming up on Saturday night as well. Every last weekend of the month, we do have the top 40 with Terry. So that'll be another great night. I think we've caught up on a few of those promos. Good job, Rose. Here's Taylor Swift with Delicate.

0: And that was Tay Tay nailing the feeling that you get when you're not sure how you feel.
1: Mr. Lotto here. If you need Lotto, we're open. If you need post, we're open. If you need magazines, we're open. In fact, we're open for everything, pretty much all the bleeding time. And weekends. Good, innit? So, what are you waiting for? Come on in. Invermay News Agency. Serving you when you need us most. Cheery bye.
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0: And you're listening to Tuesday Afternoons in the Park with Rose. A gentle reminder that the City Park Radio Museum is closed for the next few weeks for winter. It is a quieter time at this time of year anyway, but also we like to close and do a bit of maintenance, spruce it up a bit and reopen. And our reopening date is Monday the 13th of July. So pop that in the calendar and bring the family out to see the amazing collection of radios and other sound equipment that we have here. Also a reminder too that our office hours during this period will be from 9:30 to 1 p.m. and we will also be returning to the usual hours on Monday the 13th of July. Now let's have a listen to Simple Minds. This is the bouncy track Alive and Kicking, and aren't we glad we are?

0: That was Simple Minds, Alive and Kicking. I love the drum line in that. It's so infectious.
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0: Now, some people may know that I'm an absolute theatre tragic. I'm fortunate that I'm able to do reviews for a magazine called Stage Whispers, so I get to see some wonderful shows around Launceston. I'm very, very happy to live in such a wonderful city, which with such a broad range of the arts and such talented thespians. So later this week, Jagged Little Pill is opening, which is based on the tunes of the Alanis Morissette album, pretty much all of the tunes from that album. I think there's one or two strays from subsequent albums. And it's a completely fictional story built around the album, and it's great. I saw it in Sydney 4 years ago, and it's being produced by Black Box Theatre at the Country Club. So get your tickets. Now, a lot of people know that I go to the theatre. I talk about the theatre and they say, how did you know that was coming up? What's the deal there? And I'm like, just get on Facebook and look them up. Black Box Theatre is on Facebook. Also coming up is a teen version of Heather's from Encore Youth Theatre. So get onto Encore's page on Facebook to find out more details. 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They're known as. Fantastic play coming up soon called NSFW, Not Safe for Work. So there you go. So, speaking of Alanis, I'm not going to play a track from Jagged Little Pill, even though it got me through my divorce. This is a few albums later. It was called Under Rug Swept, and we all know what that's about. This is a really particularly insightful song. I'm sure you'll all relate. Pay close attention to the lyrics. It's called Precious Illusions.

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2: Yeah, it is indeed City Park Radio, Tuesday afternoons in the park with Rose. Let's have a listen to some Arcade Fire. This is called Neighbourhood Number One.

0: was Arcade Fire with Neighbourhood Number 1. There is more. There's Neighbourhood Number 2, Neighbourhood Number 3, all I believe might be either on the Funeral album or the other album. All I know is my son introduced me to Arcade Fire quite a while back, like we're talking over a decade ago at least, and I noticed the influences of a bit of Talking Heads in there, a bit of Roxy Music, like a few different influences. They had a biggest hit with a song called Wake Up, which was featured in Where the Wild Things Go with a big chorus number. It may be familiar to some of you, and other people are probably thinking, what are you going on about, Rose? But that's okay. Here's word from our sponsor.
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0: Let's do one more community diary. We've got the Launceston Jazz Club presents the Logarithms. It's got a little pronouncement, Logarithms. I know what logarithms are. I don't even think they've been spelled properly here. Anyway, that's the name of a band, so they can spell it however they want. Sunday, the 5th of July, with musicians coming from Burnie, Hobart, Launceston, the Logarithms are truly a statewide band. Come along for a great afternoon of music and dance. Doors will open at 12 noon at the Australian Italian Club in Prospect. Meal bookings are essential. I've got a mobile number to give you. It's 0456 914 907. That's 0456 914 907. Speaking of telephones, let's get up and have a bit of a dance. This is, of course, Beyonce and Lady Gaga with Telephone. I'll be dancing.

0: How do you not get up and dance? That is the question. Obviously, that was Beyoncé and Lady Gaga. And a reminder, with only a few days left, it is still International LGBTQIA Pride Month. So to all my fellow rainbow family out there, you are valid, you are beautiful, and you are definitely, should be out and proud. We love you here at City Park Radio.
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0: Okay, we are coming up to 10 minutes to 4 at the top of the hour. We will have the news, and then after the news, we continue on to the Community Radio Network bringing us Primary Perspectives. Primary Perspectives is a show for schools, by schools. I think it's fascinating. I listen to it in the car on my way home after my show. It's a great show. And after that, we will have Drive this afternoon. Your co-pilot will be Emery Scott. And I'm sure he'll have some bangers to play for you. Speaking of bangers, you don't get much more bang for your buck than with this song. This is Big Man on Mulberry Street, Billy Joel.

0: That was the big man himself, big man on Mulberry Street, Billy Joel. We got a message from the text line. Someone wanted to know, what was the name of the Teresa Dixon song I played earlier? And that was called Island Life. Wonderful local artist, Teresa Dixon. Now, time for me to go. I will be back in 2 weeks. I'm not going away. We have alternate presenters at the moment. So I'll be looking forward to that. Hope you had a nice afternoon. There is another birthday that I didn't mention earlier, and that is one and only Bob Fosse, who was born in 1927 and passed in 1987. He's, of course, the wonderful film and stage director, All That Jazz, Cabaret, Damn Yankees, etc. He's born in Chicago. His choreography was legendary. I used to be a dancer in some shows, and gosh, it was fun stuff to do. So let's have a listen to a little bit of the press conference rag. Okay, let's do that. Hold on a second. We've had a little bit of a wardrobe malfunction, and by wardrobe I mean the there we go, there it is. Let's wow, there we go. We would get there eventually.
1: The press conference rag. Notice how his mouth never moves. Almost.
0: This is from the film.
2: Where'd you come from?
3: Mississippi.
2: And your parents?
3: Very wealthy.
2: Where are they now?
3: 6 feet under. But she was granted one more star.

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1: By kids.
0: Today, you're with Angelina in the studio, and joining me on the line from Queensland is April. Hi April, hope it's warm and sunny up there today.
2: Hi Angelina. Yes, it's really warm and sunny actually, but we have had a bit of rain lately. But other than that, it's pretty good, and I'm thrilled to be here with you to launch the 8th season of the Royal South Street Hour. And understandably, the crowd goes wild. Today, we're celebrating four extraordinary young pianists, aged 9 to 14, each with remarkable achievements and bright musical futures.
0: Yes, we are. Now, April, you were actually a guest performer in the 6th season of the Royal South Street Hour 2 years ago, and that led you to becoming a media cadet, radio host, and junior producer, and now Funky Kids Radio Vice President. That's a lot of pretty cool opportunities coming out of one radio appearance.
2: Yeah, it definitely is. I've had so many opportunities. I love getting to write my own shows, and I love how I get to talk to a bunch of people and I get to develop my speaking, and because I do love public speaking and debating as well, so it definitely helps with that. Mm-hmm. And the same goes for you, Angelina. Last year, you were a guest performer in the 7th season of the Royal South Street Hour, and here you are now, a media cadet, and you're already producing your own shows.
0: Yes, I'm so lucky to be giving so many of these opportunities, and definitely I had lots of fun producing my own shows and hosting some shows, and I feel like it overall has improved my public speaking as well. So yeah, and I'm excited for my upcoming show in July called Australia's Young Musicians. So yeah, hope you look forward to that.
2: Yeah, I'm definitely looking forward to it. I definitely think that I'll want to listen to it when it comes out. I'm really excited. And this year we have a massive lineup for the Royal South Street Hour with 2 instrumental editions, 3 vocal and 2 speech, drama and comedy editions ahead.
0: So true. And for anyone tuning in for the first time, we will explain that the Royal South Street Hour is a special collaboration between the School Broadcasting Network and the Royal South Street Society, Australia's longest running estafette that has been showcasing young performers for over 130 years. Each season, we feature some of the most talented emerging musicians and vocalists from across Victoria and beyond, giving them a platform to share their artistry, their stories, and their passion for performance.
2: And this year's opening lineup is absolutely incredible. Joining us today are 14-year-old pianist Luca Chen, an AMUS graduate who recently performed at the Melbourne Recital Centre, 13-year-old pianist and cellist Enoch Leigh Kalaney, one of the youngest Australians to ever achieve both AMUS A and LMUS A, 9-year-old pianist and cellist Austin Jane, a multi-award-winning performer already playing at grade 8 level, and 11-year-old pianist Noah Franklin, a self-taught musician with perfect pitch and a love of both classical and ragtime repertoire. Wow!
0: Wow, indeed. And such an incredible talent to launch our 8th season, and we're starting with Luca, who's already here in the studio with us. So let's jump straight in. Luca Chen began learning piano at age 6 and has already achieved AMEB grade 6, his certificate of performance at age 12, and his AMUS A last year. Earlier this year, Luca was invited to perform at the Primrose Potter Salon at the Melbourne Recital Centre for the AMEB Showcase, which is an incredible milestone for any young musician.
2: Just amazing! Luca also plays percussion in his school symphony orchestra, enjoys playing guitar and drums, and loves crocheting in his downtime. He's passionate about contemporary music and often teaches himself new pieces just for fun.
0: Wow, you must be one super busy 14-year-old, Luca. Welcome to the Royal South Street Hour. It's great to have you with us today. Hi.
3: Thank you for inviting me here.
0: So, Luca, let's start at the beginning. What first inspired you to sit down at a piano when you were 6?
3: Well, during a New Year's gathering with my relatives, I was exposed to music as all my cousins performed on the piano. I was hooked. As a result, my first teacher was actually my cousin.
0: Well, that's a lovely story.
2: Yes, it really is. And you've achieved some amazing Amy B milestones lately. How did completing your certificate of performance in AMSA shape your musical journey?
3: Well, when I completed my certificate of performance in primary school, I noticed I had a knack for music and I really enjoyed playing it. After being awarded my AMSA last year, I discovered that no matter how busy I was, whether it was homework or studying, I didn't need to practice every day, only I needed to enjoy it.
0: Wow, I love that how you are so passionate for your instrument, and that's definitely a wonderful mindset to put in, when, especially with music. And I was wondering who or what has inspired you the most so far as a musician?
3: My second piano teacher, Wendy Reckenberg, for when I moved to Ballarat to pursue my studies, as she taught me how to express my love for music through my playing.
0: Wow, that's such an amazing inspiration, definitely.
2: Yeah, and it's a great way to express your love for music through playing. And I was wondering, as a musician, accuracy is a major factor, of course. So what would you say is your biggest challenge when performing?
3: Well, there are many challenges, but I believe that being able to adapt to different acoustics or sound system was very challenging, as different rooms and different areas have different sounds, and it can really reverberate throughout my performance.
0: Mm-hmm, definitely, and I definitely agree with your statement about the acoustics and the room, because it's definitely very challenging for me as well, because I am also a pianist myself, and I can definitely relate to those butterflies in the stomach as well. Do you still experience performance anxiety, and how do you manage it?
3: Well, only occasionally, but if I do, I tell myself that the audience is here to enjoy my music, and that they won't notice my errors as much as I do.
0: Mm-hmm, definitely. I really like that mindset you kind of set it for yourself. That's very nice.
2: Yeah, I really like that mindset too. And you also play percussion, guitar and drum kit. Which of all your instruments do you enjoy the most?
3: Well, I feel it's a bit biased, but I enjoy the piano the most. And I can learn whatever I want to play to an extent.
0: Well, that's great to hear.
2: I love the piano as well. And Luca, you love exploring contemporary music. How does learning contemporary pieces compare to the classical repertoire for you?
3: Well, it's completely different, because I feel that contemporary pieces is more laid back and it's easier to learn due to my previous knowledge of piano music. I was able to learn chords, shapes quickly, and I noticed that there's more room for error.
0: Mm-hmm, definitely. And I feel like classical repertoire, in my experience, is a bit more hardcore.
3: For sure.
0: Yeah. Okay, so now to our first performance of this season. Tell us what you chose to perform today, Luca, and why.
3: I chose a personal favourite, Irish tune from County Derry by Percy Grainger. Many may know it as O Danny Boy. I chose this piece because of its dense chords and lovely harmonies, so this is one of my most favourite pieces to play.
0: Oh, well, that's wonderful to hear. So let's play your piece now, and we'll be back to wrap up our chat.

0: Well, that was a lovely performance by Luca, and I personally found that I really liked the tonal control, and there was also some really beautiful shaping in this piece as well. And also, it was maybe, to me, it sounded very emotional. I feel like you definitely put a lot of your emotions into this piece, and it definitely shows.
1: Thank you.
2: Yeah, I found it a really nice piece to listen to. I definitely want to listen to it again. And before you go, tell us about your love for crocheting, which is just such an awesome craft that I actually like myself as well. How did that start, and what are you working on at the moment?
3: Well, I started crocheting during my school's 8-week residential program at Yulong, where one of my mentors introduced crocheting to our group, and my first project was a beanie that I gave to my dad for Father's Day. Currently, I'm also working on a beanie.
0: Oh, that's so nice, and I feel like that's really heartwarming as well. And also, I personally feel like crocheting is such a fun hobby as well, because you could create so many your little trinkets and very personalized to your kind of aesthetic. And I've seen a lot on social media, and I definitely think it's a really cute kind of hobby. So yeah. And thank you so much, Luca. What an inspiring start to our 8th season of the Royal South Street Hour. We wish you happy winter holidays ahead. Bye.
3: Bye.
2: Bye.
0: And now, leading us into our next interview, enjoy this beautiful performance by 13-year-old pianist and cellist Enoch Le Killeney while we bring Enoch into the studio.

0: That stunning performance of Bells Through the Leaves by Claude Debussy was performed by our next guest, 13-year-old pianist and cellist Enoch Le Killeney. Enoch achieved his Amos A at 9 and his Amos A at 10, placing him among the youngest Australians ever to reach that level. Just incredible!
1: Absolutely! Enoch has won major competitions across Australia and internationally, including first prize at the Monash Ringwood Estedford and third prize in the Musical Society Victoria 18 and Under competition. He's also a passionate actor, public speaker, arranger, and multimedia creator. Wow, that's got to be one busy schedule.
0: Agreed. But wait, there's more. Enoch has written orchestrations for school ensembles, performed in musical theatre, and even won the Junior Public Speaking Victoria State Swanee Award. Hi Enoch, welcome to the Royal South Street Hour. We're so pleased to have you here for the launch of our 8th season on Primary Perspectives. Hi!
2: Hi, thank you for having me.
0: Well, thank you so much for being here. So Enoch, how did your piano and cello journey begin? And do you have a greater love for one or the other?
2: Alright. When I was 4, my parents brought me to a music shop, even though I thought it was a toy shop. They brought me here to see if any of these wooden toys interested me. And I remember walking around and inspecting all of them. I can't remember exactly, like, how long it took me. But as I was hunting around this place, I stumbled across the elephant in the room. It was big, it was shiny, it was booming. The piano. Oh, that was my instrument. So I started learning piano when I was almost 5. Once I entered prep in school, I was asked if I wanted to learn another instrument. Again, here I was in the music shop. I was thinking, contemplating, deciding on my next life decision. I chose to pick up the cello, but not because of, like, its appearance. This time I actually chose it because of its deep, low and rich timbre, and very different to my high-pitched, you know, squeaky voice at the time. So I learned cello at school, and I spent every Monday lunchtime hauling around a giant piece of wood bigger than me. Alright, greater love. If I had to choose one, it would be the piano, as I spend loads more time on it than cello. But honestly, I love them both, because they're so different in, like, so many ways. Like, piano, I can think broadly and create a full orchestra, while cello has such a warm, singing soul. So it's like telling a story with every note.
0: Wow, I really loved that story. It was very humorous. And what do you think, April?
1: Yeah, I really enjoyed listening to that story. I think it's great how you got to go on a little journey to find what instruments are best for you. And achieving your Amos A and Amos A so young is extraordinary. What did those milestones mean to you?
2: When I first started piano, I didn't really think about exams, of course. It was just for fun. Over time, with lots of support, I worked towards my Amos in 2022. At the time, it didn't feel like a huge milestone. I think I was just too young, you know, to fully understand it. But I really enjoyed the journey. Then I went for Amos the next year, and that was a very different experience. I was learning 4 major works, and at the same time, I randomly joined my school production of Finding Nemo Jr. and got cast as Marlin. So 2023 became a year of juggling everything. School, rehearsals, what else? And yeah, Amos, all leading up to September. It was intense. But looking back, I think I feel kind of proud. Those milestones mean so much more to me now, because they aren't just achievements, they're like reminders of discipline, hard work, fun, and love for music. They really marked my growth, I feel, both as a musician and as a person.
0: Yeah, definitely. And also for someone who also had their journey to Amos, I feel like working toward that goal was very challenging. There was definitely times I felt I needed to push further or something like that. And definitely there were times where I wanted to give up, but then I was reminded of the beauty of music. So that's why I kept going, because I thought the piano was definitely something very important to me as well. And so Enoch, which composers inspired you the most on piano and cello?
2: Alright, piano. Definitely Beethoven. It's been one of my favourites, especially after working on one of his sonatas, Amos. I also really love Poulenc and Liszt. You know, Liszt was kind of the rock star of his time. And all of those three have very different styles that match how I like to express music. All right, for cello, I'd say Bach for sure. The cello suites are just beautiful. I've learned two now, and they're incredible. I'd also say Saint-Saëns for his emotional melodies like The Swan, and also Elgar, especially his cello concerto, which I'm learning right now.
0: Wow, that's amazing.
1: Oh yeah, they're definitely some amazing composers, and I can definitely see you also becoming a great composer one day. And you've created some impressive arrangements. What are some of your favourite pieces you've orchestrated recently, and how did your journey in composing the orchestration begin?
2: Alright, so some favourites include for my primary graduation school, like my graduation song, The Final Countdown, a band arrangement of Amazing Grace, and most, like, really recently, a 1940s style jazz arrangement of Don That.

0: focused on theory first, which really helped me learn how to write music properly. I still remember, like, playing random ideas while my teacher used to rush around writing everything down before I forgot them. Ah, good times. Before I had to write them myself.
1: Yeah. Well, you must be really talented, and definitely that journey sounded very interesting as well. So, you have also loved acting and musical theater.
0: Yeah.
1: How does performing on stage influence your musicianship?
0: Well, it's had a huge impact. After my first production, I started thinking, like, beyond just playing the notes. It taught me how important the audience is, not just being there, but, you know, really connecting with them. Instead of playing at an audience, I think I've learned to perform for them, sharing energy, expression, and storytelling. It makes everything feel more alive rather than just going through with the emotions.
1: Mm-hmm, definitely. I definitely agree with you on this storytelling part. Yeah.
2: Yeah, I think it's really important to convey your story to the audience and connect with them. It really makes your performance more entertaining and relatable.
0: Yeah.
2: And winning the State 20 Award is amazing, Enoch. How did public speaking fit into your creative world?
0: All right, it fits in, like, quite naturally. It's literally another way of communicating and connecting with an audience, just like music and theatre. I think it's helped me become more confident and clear, and that carries into my performances too. Like, whether I'm speaking or playing, I'm always trying to engage with the people in front of me.
1: Mm-hmm. Yeah, and also for me, I also do debating as well, so I feel like that definitely has a lot of correlations with musical performance, definitely.
0: Yeah.
1: And where do you see your musical journey heading next?
0: All right. I'd love to go to a music school, maybe even internationally, or like a conservatorium, mainly for the experience. But I don't want to limit myself to, like, just performance. I want to explore everything, composing, media, all sides of music. Because, like, at the end of the day, music shouldn't be just one path for me. It's a whole world I want to keep discovering, creating in, and sharing with others.
1: Mm-hmm, definitely. I agree with you. And also, are there any venues that you would like to perform in, especially?
0: Oh, that's tough. Not currently. I mean, there was the Sydney Opera House, but I did that for a competition like 2 years back. Apart from that, I'm not really sure. But I usually go to the venues to do competitions or play music. So,
1: yeah, definitely. And one last question. Would you like to have a go at radio, perhaps?
0: Oh, yes. Wait, sure. Well, okay.
1: Well, it's been great to have you with us today, Enoch. What an incredible journey you're on. Congratulations on all your amazing achievements, and we hope you have an amazing rest of 2026 ahead. Bye.
0: Thank you so much.
1: Bye.
2: And now, leading into our next interview, enjoy this wonderful performance by 9-year-old pianist Austin Zhang while we bring Austin into the studio.

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1: You just heard The Sapon by Zine Sibelius, performed by our next guest, 9-year-old Austin Zhang. Austin already performs piano at grade 8 level and cello at grade 5 after just a few years of study. He's won an impressive list of awards across Melbourne, Adelaide, the Gold Coast and Ballarat, including the 2025 Special Award for Overall Performance in the 10 Years and Under section at the Ballarat Stedford. Just amazing.
0: And I totally agree with you, April. Austin loves exploring different musical styles, writing his own melodies and performing both solo and in ensembles. His passion for music shines through everything he does.
1: I totally agree.
0: Hi, Austin. Welcome to the Royal South Street Hour. How have you been enjoying the show out there in the foyer land?
2: Hi, Maddie and April. Thanks for having me. I really enjoyed it. It's been exciting listening to all the different performances and seeing so many talented musicians. Everyone's been really friendly, so it's been a fun experience.
0: Well, that's great to hear. So, Austin, you've already achieved so much at such a young age, and your passion really shines through. What is it about playing the piano that brings you the most joy?
2: Well, for me, piano is a way to tell stories without using words. I love how different pieces can create different feelings and images. I also enjoy the process of learning something challenging and finally making it sound the way I imagined.
0: I definitely agree with telling a story to the audience and also just learning a piece that pretty fun, and also it just really makes you make sure you have a goal to achieve too. Yeah.
1: Yeah, I definitely also think that the storytelling part is really important, and I agree with it's like telling a story without words. And you've collected an incredible number of awards across so many Stedfords by the age of 9. When you look back, which moment or achievement feels the most special to you?
2: I think one of the most special moments was receiving the Grieglet Award at the Ballarat Stedford. I was really surprised and happy because there were so many amazing performers. But honestly, what I enjoy most is not just winning, it's seeing my improvement each time I perform.
0: Definitely. I feel like that's very wise of you to just find joy and also accomplishment and improvement. Yeah, definitely. And you've clearly on a very exciting musical path. When you imagine the future, what are some of the goals or dreams you'd love to work towards?
2: So I'd like to keep improving as a pianist and perform in more concerts and competitions. I also dream of performing in different countries and becoming a composer myself.
0: Are there any specific venues you would like to perform in? Maybe, Sydney Opera House or Carnegie Hall, maybe?
2: Like maybe in the Sydney Opera House or maybe in the Melbourne Recital Centre.
0: Okay, well, that's lovely to hear.
1: Yeah, I think that'd be really cool. And every young musician has someone they look up to. Are there any pianists or musicians who inspire you or influence the way you play?
2: So I really enjoy listening to Long On play the piano because he brings so much energy and personality to his performances. I also like listening to different pianists because everyone interprets music differently, and that gives me new ideas.
0: Definitely. And about the interpreting music differently, I think that's what really brings out the uniqueness in everybody's music, because I think all of them portray or convey the story a bit differently. And I think that's what is really important about music overall, because it's not just about playing your instrument. It's about telling a wider story to the audience. What do you think?
2: Yeah,
0: I definitely agree. So, Austin, when it comes to classical music, is there a piece you're especially enjoying right now? Something that feels fun or meaningful to play?
2: So right now, I'm really enjoying the Sapon by Sibelius. This is the final piece in the Trees piano cycle, and it tells such a vivid story. Like you can almost see the tree standing in the Finnish forest, bending and swaying in the wind. The piece opens with dramatic fast arpeggios that feel like winds through the branches, then softens into a quiet calm moment. The contrast between the stormy and gentle parts makes it really interesting to play.
0: Well, definitely. And as we heard previously, I thought that it was a really nice piece overall. I really liked your use of dynamics and your tonal control. It was just overall very nice to hear.
1: Yeah, I absolutely loved it as well. And you also explored a lot of music outside the classical world. What other styles do you love diving into when you're not practicing classical repertoire?
2: I also enjoy listening to movie soundtracks and sometimes jazz music because they feel really creative and expressive. I also like exploring different styles because they help me think about music in new ways.
0: Wow, definitely. And I feel like exploring more different genres of music really widens your kind of mindset towards it. And it's definitely overall very nice to explore some new different genres even. Yeah. And Austin, is there a favorite non-classical song you love listening to or even trying out on the piano when you're relaxing?
2: So I really enjoy film music, like Mia and Sebastian's theme from the La La Land movie, because the melodies are memorable and emotional. Sometimes I like figuring sounds out by ear on the piano and changing them into my own version.
0: Wow, that's really nice to hear, and definitely it can widen your creativity.
1: Yeah, I really think it sounds like it's really fun to listen to some memorable melodies as well. And we know you enjoy writing your own melodies too. What usually sparks an idea for you? Is it a feeling, a sound, or something else entirely?
2: Well, so many things give me new ideas. Sometimes it's a melody from a film soundtrack I love, or a mood I want to capture, like calm or excitement. I'll sit at the piano and play around with notes until something clicks, then build it on to make it my own.
0: Wow, that's lovely to hear, and definitely more about just writing your creativity. And also, I feel like writing down or just composing the melodies that you thought up by yourself is definitely a really great way to express your kind of personality. And it's also music, you can personalize it a lot, and it's definitely a very great way to kind of show the audience how you interpret it and show them what you're actually thinking of. Yeah, I think that's a really good thing about music.
1: Yeah, definitely.
0: And you've been writing your own melodies, right? So is there one specifically that you are fond of?
2: So like one of the dramatic songs I wrote, like there are lots of different types of notes, and I used in both the treble and the bass clef.
0: Oh, and do you have a specific name for it? Like a title?
2: Not really.
0: Oh, well, that's great to hear. And it's been so great meeting you today, Austin. What an amazing young musician you are. Happy holidays ahead and best wishes for all your competitions coming up in 2026. Bye.
2: Thank you. Bye.
1: And now, leading us into our final interview today, enjoy this fantastic performance by 11-year-old pianist Noah Franklin.

0: You just heard Maple Leaf Five by Scott Joplin, performed by our final guest today, 11-year-old Noah Franklin. Noah taught himself the first four Alfred's piano books before even beginning formal lessons. He has perfect pitch, diaries fluently, and has taught himself pieces like Preludium for Elise, Maple Leaf Rag, and part of Chopin's Grand Valse Brillante, and he recently completed A&E B Grade 5 with high distinction. Amazing!
1: Absolutely. Noah is also a dedicated soccer player at academy level with the William Landing Soccer Club, and he sees piano as a place to relax and recharge. Noah, welcome to Primary Perspectives. It's wonderful to have you with us to wrap up today's Royal South Street Hour.
2: Hello. Thank you for inviting me here.
1: Well, thank you for joining us. So, Noah, let's go right back to the beginning. What was it about the piano that grabbed your attention when you were just five?
2: So, it all started when I was roughly 5 years old. I was just fascinated with the piano, to be honest. The black and white keys. When I pressed on them, just created a certain sound, and I was just instantly satisfied. When I grew older, I got my first acoustic piano, and I was just curious about how the hammer hits the string and the mechanisms.
1: Wow, that's incredible. And it sounds like you're also a bit fascinated in the engineering of the piano from the sounds of it.
2: Thanks.
0: Yeah, it sounds like that the piano was this perfect instrument for you, even at such a young age. And you've taught yourself some seriously challenging pieces over the years. What's that process like for you? Does learning new music feel more natural as you grow older?
2: Firstly, I give credit to my teachers because they taught me dynamics and they even taught me certain parts of certain pieces. But it feels more natural as I grow because it's way easier to now read at the sheet music. And the process of me learning a new song is probably first liking it to start with. And I just choose random songs and I just play it by ear just for fun. And I look for songs that have like a nice melodic line and something that's catchy and has a nice tune. And once I feel drawn to it and confident, and feel confident, then I just get the music sheets and start playing.
1: Yeah, so definitely first building a connection with the piece. I think that's very important as well, because for me, if you really like that piece, I feel like there's much more drive for you to complete that goal. And overall, I feel like that it's just a very nice journey as you continue learning these new pieces. Okay. So, Noah, you've explored both classical repertoire and ragtime, which are such different worlds. How do those two styles feel when you're playing them?
2: Ragtime is more on the... You can go a little loose on the dynamics, and mostly the tempo is usually not that fast. Mm-hmm. It's a little bit more on the, I would say, modern side. So the time signature is mostly 2-4, which is march time, so the left hand has to be has to stay with the rhythm and be bouncy.
1: Mm-hmm. Yeah, and what about classical music?
2: Classical music, the time signatures can vary, and classical, it's a very older type of music. So you get lots of articulation in it, like legato, and it has to be played by like the highest level of musicians because it's really hard.
1: Mm-hmm, definitely. And from my experience, I feel like classical also has a lot of diverse kind of different types of styles.
2: Yes.
1: So what are your favorite styles for classical music?
2: Probably my favorite styles of classical music. I'm not really sure. Can you define that?
1: So, your favorite time period, or maybe even your favorite composer, maybe?
2: So, my favorite time period would probably be the Romantic period.
1: Mm-hmm.
2: My favorite composer would probably be Frédéric Chopin, mm-hmm. since he has nice melodic lines. It's catchy. I also like nice complex pieces. I just enjoy.
1: Mm-hmm. Yeah. And do you have a favorite composer for ragtime?
2: Yes. I like Scott Joplin.
1: Mm-hmm.
2: because he has lots of cheerful melodies.
1: Yeah, that's great to hear.
0: Yeah, I never knew that classical and ragtime was so different. I never knew much of that, either of them, actually. And every musician has composers they connect with. What are the ones you find yourself drawn to, and what is it about their music that speaks to you?
2: So my favorite musician is probably Lang Lang. He plays his music very flawlessly. If it was a composer, I'd say obviously Frédéric Chopin. From my opinion, it's probably Chopin and Beethoven, because they have complex pieces. Again, I like that.
1: Well, that's great to hear. And yeah, definitely about the composers and the musician. I feel like Lang Lang very expressive in his music style. And I also personally really like Chopin and Beethoven too.
2: Thanks.
1: So is there a classical piece you love returning to, something that feels familiar or comforting whenever you sit down to play it?
2: Probably Palladium number 1. That's my first classical piece I played. So when I play, it just gives me a hint of nostalgia, and it's also not that hard. It's kind of simple. So it just feels very relaxing when I play it.
1: Definitely. So kind of like a comfort piece?
2: Yes.
1: Yeah.
0: Yeah, I feel like that it's always nice to have that nice comfort piece so you can just sit down and play just to have fun, just not need to worry about anything. And you said that piano is something you genuinely love. What is it about playing that brings you the most joy?
2: It's probably everything in general, just the music that I create, and sometimes improvising on the spot is probably the thing that I like most.
1: Mm-hmm. And I feel like this is a very reoccurring theme through today's show. Sort of like telling a story to the audience. Is that maybe something you try to aim for when playing music?
2: Yes. So when I'm playing a piece, like for Elise, I think of like Beethoven 1-2, his girlfriend Elise. So I play it with much more meaning and enhance the performance.
1: Mm-hmm. Yeah, definitely. And of course, soccer is also a big part of your life, which is a whole world of its own. How do you feel soccer and piano fit together for you? Do they balance each other in some way?
2: In my life, yes, because soccer is competitive, physical and high energy, and piano is relaxing. So after a match, I can just sit on the piano and relax. And piano has taught me that practice makes perfect and repetition makes practice. So I can apply that to soccer.
1: Definitely. So a lot of correlation between the two. Yeah.
0: Yeah, that's pretty cool how you have also two kind of similar but also pretty different hobbies as well. And to wrap up, we have to ask, who are your favourite soccer players or teams? Who do you back for?
2: I back for the Socceroos, and for club, I'll go for FC Barcelona. The Socceroos played their match against Turkey and they won, so I'm very happy and excited.
1: Well, that's great to hear, and thanks for joining us today, Noah.
2: Thanks.
1: And congratulations on all your achievements.
2: Thank you.
1: We hope you've had fun being here in the studio.
2: Thanks for having me.
1: And how about you stay with us to say goodbye?
2: Sure, thanks. I'm more than happy to.
3: Life is a big invitation. Beware of nasty imitations. We're all one big relation. Come to the party, come to
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1: Wow, what a fabulous opening for the 8th season of the Royal South Street Hour we've had this week on Primary Perspectives. And how awesome were all those amazing piano performances from super talented young musicians? I absolutely thought they were just incredible. What do you think, April?
0: I loved them so much, and so incredible how people of such a young age already have so much talent. I think that they're going to be really successful in musical careers.
1: Definitely.
0: And a huge round of applause for our four incredible young musicians in order of appearance. 14-year-old Luca Chent, 13-year-old Enoch Lay Kalengi, 9-year-old Austin Zheng, and 11-year-old Noel Franklin. And a reminder for parents, teachers, and for our listeners 16 and over, you can keep up to date with all our shows via Facebook at SBN Youth Media, Switch On Your Radio, and Funky Kids Radio, or follow us on Instagram at Switch On Radio and at Funky Kids Radio, and Birds at Funky Kids Radio.
1: 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Have a fabulous week, everyone. 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
1: National Radio News.
2: Good afternoon, I'm Laura Devoy. A herbicide linked to Parkinson's disease will continue to be used in Australia, but with stronger controls. Parkinson's Australia has welcomed the restrictions on paraquat, including PPE requirements and phasing out backpack sprayers, but says the chemical should be banned entirely. CEO Olivia Nassaris told National Radio News it's a missed opportunity to improve the health of farmers and those exposed to the chemical.
3: Parkinson's Australia just wants to make it really clear to the community that this fight is not over. We want to work alongside farmers so that the government can support them to change their farming practices, to introduce new practices and help them financially to do that in order to protect themselves from being diagnosed with Parkinson's.
2: The Australian Transport Safety Bureau says a failed nose landing gear component could have caused a fatal plane crash in Adelaide. The aircraft crashed into a hangar shortly after takeoff from Parafield Airport in April, killing a flight instructor and trainee pilot on board. Nine people on the ground were injured. ATSB Chief Commissioner Angus Mitchell says a fractured actuator rod meant the nose landing gear remained extended after takeoff.
4: We know from previous incidents that the broken section of this rod can then impact the aircraft's rudder controls, leading to controllability issues.
2: The investigation will continue with a final report expected to take about 18 months. Carers Australia has welcomed the extension of the NDIS inquiry, saying it will allow more time for family and friend carers and the people they care for to understand the impacts of the proposed changes. The federal government today announced the inquiry would be extended for 8 weeks after the Greens agreed to support its proposed tax reforms. The bill proposes significant cuts to the National Disability Insurance Scheme, which Carers Australia says has raised deep concerns. It says it's important carers' voices are heard and the impacts on them considered. Renovations on the Australian War Memorial are complete, with an official opening to be held tonight. There are three new galleries in the Anzac Hall, one on Afghanistan, one on the Middle East and one on peacekeeping. The new space also houses reimagined displays from the Second World War. More than 100 veterans were part of the project. A New South Wales man has been fined $12,000 for illegally selling 18 to 19 tonnes of horse meat to greyhound trainers. The man was charged with operating an unlicensed knackery after hundreds of horse carcasses were found on his property in the New South Wales Riverina in 2024. He's also been ordered to pay nearly $31,000 in costs. Turning to sport, the AFL has reportedly warned clubs it will start enforcing penalties against players or officials who criticise umpiring calls, the match review officer or the tribunal. It comes after Gold Coast Suns coach Damien Hardwick was warned about his comments on the umpiring in his team's loss to Geelong, and North Melbourne's Jai Simpkins criticised the match review committee on social media after teammate Paul Curtis was banned for 3 weeks. And a fine day is expected across much of the country tomorrow. Angus Hines from the Bureau of Meteorology has the forecast.
5: Very little rainfall across Australia, and even those places that are getting some rain tomorrow, it's only going to be light rainfall amounts. One of the hallmarks of the winter that we've had so far has been that our high pressure regions have been extremely far to the south. That has been stopping or at least suppressing the usual polar outbreaks and cold fronts that we see at this time of year, and instead bringing pretty mild and sunny weather across central and southern Australia. And Wednesday is no different.
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8: We're going to go behind the scenes today, looking at why Elon Musk has become a trillionaire and why the US needs him to succeed, as financial institutions and investors all around the world take a huge gamble on his unique vision becoming reality.
9: We want to be able to take anyone who wants to go to the moon, anyone who wants to go to Mars, or anywhere in the solar system, and maybe beyond the solar system at some point. We want to be able to take you there. Not just a few astronauts, I mean you. Literally you.
8: So as financial institutions, investors across the world put their money behind Elon Musk and his sci-fi strategy, which includes putting artificial intelligence data centers into space as well as sending people, of course, how risky is all of it? And it's not just Elon Musk, with big AI companies also planning to float on the stock exchange later this year with promises of what AI will do. What does it mean, not just for the US economy, but the global economy as well? Welcome to Americast with me, Justin Webb.
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12: 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Oh, I think when I hear that sound, it reminds me of money.
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15: This guy has Trump derangement syndrome.
16: I have four words for you.
8: Hello, it's Justin in the worldwide headquarters of Americast in London, England. And it is just me, at least just me in the worldwide headquarters. But I'm delighted to say I'm joined on the line by Ryan Mack, who's an investigative technology reporter and an author as well at The New York Times. He's been investigating not just Elon Musk, but the tech companies, the tech billionaires for years. So he's exactly the right guest to talk to about Elon Musk, but also about the wider world that is beginning to take shape around us, and indeed the wider world that is beginning to take shape potentially outside this world as well. So Ryan, so good to talk to you. Thanks for joining us.
17: Thanks for having me.
8: Let's start with this word trillionaire, because I'm not sure I even know what a trillion of anything is. And sometimes it's different in English and American English. What is a trillionaire, and has he actually got $1 trillion in the bank?
17: A trillionaire is someone with 13 figures in their net worth. You know, we've never had anyone hit that level of wealth before. You asked, does he have that amount of money in his bank account? Technically, no. Most of that is in shares of SpaceX, which is not, you know, easily liquid. But on paper, he has reached the mark of trillionaire.
8: And the point you make about the shares is important, isn't it? Because we should explain what has just happened and why he is now, at least on paper, so wealthy. So it was a private company, wasn't it, SpaceX? What has changed?
17: Yeah, so SpaceX has been a private company since its founding in 2002. And, you know, recently, at the beginning of this year, the company decided we want to sell our shares to the public, allow people to own this company, and have an IPO, an initial public offering. You know, these are singular events in a company's history to raise, in this case, tens of billions of dollars. And that's what happened here. They sold their shares in the public market. The company went public, and the company raised about $75 billion in cash.
8: And I don't want to get too nerdy about this, but he's done it in a way, hasn't he, where he keeps, Elon Musk keeps, quite a lot of control.
17: Yes. Even after going public and selling shares to the world, he retains about 82% voting control over the company. You know, a supermajority where he essentially is the sole decision maker of any major corporate decision. So he, even though people, you know, around the world have shares in this thing, he's the one that makes and calls the shots.
8: Which is interesting, isn't it? Because, I mean, number one, I don't know how unusual it is. Maybe you can tell us how unusual it is. But number two, if you're buying in, literally buying in, you're buying into his vision and his ability.
17: You are. And that's what you're betting on. And so he has kind of said, take it or leave it. You know, you get me or you don't get anyone else. In terms of how unusual it is, you know, there are companies in tech and in the U.S. that have arrangements where the CEO does have majority voting control. I think of something like Mark Zuckerberg at Meta, at Google as well. The executives there retain majority control. I would say what's unusual here is just the amount. It's so large, the 82%, that it's almost insurmountable. And there's a lot of speculation as to why that's the case. You know, there's thoughts of potentially merging SpaceX with Tesla in the future, which, you know, that amount of control would allow him to do that.
8: Yeah, so that's interesting. So you, not only are you buying into his vision, but you're buying into his future visions about which you know nothing. Indeed, he might not know anything at all, given what an unusual person he is, and we'll get to that in a second. But you are buying into, really into the unknown, aren't you?
17: You are, and that's actually what SpaceX is sort of built upon. At least what it's selling to the public are these very fantastical concepts. And if they're achievable, or if they get achieved, you know, the company would probably be worth that much. But right now, these are just concepts. And some of the ideas that have been proposed as business plans include, you know, building data centers in orbit, you know, these AI data centers. Other ideas have been building a human colony on the moon. And then, of course, the kind of North Star mission of the company is to get people to Mars. And, you know, all three of those ideas are just concepts on paper at this point.
8: Yeah, and but concepts on paper that have really taken off in people's minds, because the initial days of this offer and subscriptions to this offer have been a fantastic success, haven't they?
17: Yeah. So initially, the company raised $75 billion in its IPO. It later revised that number and said, we actually sold extra shares in exercise this option that bankers have. So we actually raised $85 billion. The stock in the first couple of days of trading have shot up, so much so that the company surpassed tech giants like Amazon in terms of valuation. The stock's down a little bit on Wednesday, but what we're seeing here is just a lot of people wanting these shares. And part of that is because there's such a small amount of the company that is publicly traded, about 4%, a little more than 4% of existing shares are publicly traded. So it maybe has created a bit of artificial demand here. But, you know, the stock has gone up and has performed decently well in its first couple of days of being a public company.
8: Yeah, and nobody has pretended, least of all the man himself, Elon Musk himself, nobody is pretending that any of this is not without risk. They're all being pretty open about this, including Elon Musk. We ought to listen to him, actually. So this is a ceremony to mark the IPO in which he talked about his vision and indeed the past of SpaceX itself.
9: I give SpaceX less than a 10% chance of succeeding at all, to be clear. In fact, I told people this. I said, look, we're probably going to fail, but, you know, we should give it a try, because if we don't, if there's not a new company that enters space, we will never be a truly spacefaring civilization. You know, while the other aerospace companies, they build good rockets and everything, they were simply not pursuing the technology that's necessary to make life multiplanetary, to make Star Trek, to make the exciting science fiction futures that we've read about real. We want to be able to take anyone who wants to go to the moon, anyone who wants to go to Mars, or anywhere in the solar system, and maybe beyond the solar system at some point, we want to be able to take you there. Not just a few astronauts, I mean you, literally you. If you watch, whoever you are watching this, SpaceX wants to be able to take you to the moon, take you to Mars, and ultimately beyond.
8: And could we say now that he's got the money to do it?
17: I don't know. Taking people to Mars is going to be quite expensive. And again, unproven. You know, I look at that and I'm sort of torn. In some ways, I can see why it's inspirational and what SpaceX has done in terms of building these self-landing rockets or building satellite internet that's affordable is quite inspirational for a lot of folks. And they see these launches that happen. At the same time, he's talking about Mars there and what's possible. And a couple of years ago, he was predicting that we'd be on Mars essentially by this time. And so when you're an investor, you know, I don't know if you can invest just on inspiration. You know, you should probably invest in financials and achievements and whether or not you hit your promises. And
8: Yeah, but you're being earthbound there, Ryan, quite properly probably. And let me make it clear, well, neither of us are giving investment advice here, but there's something about the man himself, and I want to ask you specifically about him, Ryan, because often he's portrayed as a kind of Bond villain, Elon Musk, and you think of X and all the controversies about X. There is something, it just seems to me, and I'm almost going to say uniquely American about him, because of the kind of sense that this is the, all this striving, and it really genuinely doesn't matter to people if he fails. I don't know how they're going to feel if the money goes down the tubes as well. But there is this real sense, isn't there, of wanting him to succeed.
17: Yes, in some ways, there's something uniquely American to it. This idea of, you know, coming to the U.S. and striving and achieving these, you know, incredible dreams, you know, running two companies, building them up to $1 trillion valuations, and becoming the, you know, Horatio Alger, pull yourself up by your bootstraps kind of American success story. And so I think that's where a lot of people draw their inspiration from him. You mentioned the idea of him being a Bond villain earlier, but I think there are, I don't know, I wouldn't say I'm dry, I don't know where the numbers pan out, but like there are a significant amount of people that see him as a hero and see him as someone who is advancing, you know, American civilization or global civilization.
8: And also you don't have to like him as a person, I suppose. That's the other point.
17: I think he's a complex character. Like on one hand you can see the achievements. On the other hand, people have to understand, you know, his involvement in politics and his constant tweeting and what he's saying online in terms of what he is fomenting. But I view him as a complex character, and that's how I always kind of approach my reporting with him.
8: Just a final thought about Elon Musk himself. Is it fair to say as well that not all of the companies have worked out? Because that's an important part of him, isn't it? This kind of risk-taking. Not everything that he has tried to do has worked, has it?
17: Well, it's interesting. I think he has been... If you look at some of the things he has failed at at his companies, for example, SpaceX with Mars. Mars has been the North Star of SpaceX for basically since its founding. The idea of getting humans to Mars, making life multiplanetary. You know, he has set a timeline for Mars that he has simply not achieved. If you look back at his statements, he has said, you know, we get people to Mars by around this time. But, you know, while he has technically failed on that level, he has been able to replace the goal of Mars with other things and find other things for people to fixate on and be like, you know, I've achieved these things in the meantime. And if you look at the current goals of the company, you know, Mars has kind of been placed on the sideline. You know, now they're talking about orbital data centers and, you know, factories on the moon and colonies on the moon. But in some ways, Musk's greatest trait is as a salesman. He's able to sell people on kind of the latest shiny goal and maybe get them to forget that he said these things or predicted these things that didn't come to fruition.
10: 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And if you're enjoying what you're hearing, you can listen to all of our episodes right now. 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
8: Well, he certainly sold this IPO, hasn't he, to financial institutions. So we were saying earlier, a lot of people around the world are wanting to invest. But of course, big financial institutions and indeed NASDAQ, the actual exchange that is going to be quoted on, or it is now quoted on, even changed their rules, did they, to get it on?
17: Yeah, this is quite controversial, I guess, but the NASDAQ has an index called the NASDAQ 100, which, you know, people use to trade if you want to have an index fund. A lot of people with retirement funds invest in index funds so that they trace the developments of, you know, the U.S. economy, for example. And the NASDAQ 100 has certain rules that in order to be listed, you have to abide by. One of them, for example, is you have to be a publicly listed company for a certain amount of time. You just can't immediately hit it after an IPO, or there's something called a cooling off period, allowing the stock to essentially find an equilibrium on the market so that there's not wild fluctuations in the price. Well, the NASDAQ 100 relaxed a lot of these rules so that SpaceX could get into the index, specifically rules around timing. And that will then essentially put it into the index where these passive funds will essentially be forced to buy SpaceX because they trade using the parameters of the NASDAQ 100. And so what you're going to see in a couple weeks' time is a lot of these passive investors buying into the company, maybe unaware that they're investing in SpaceX because they're trading using indexes like the NASDAQ 100.
8: That's really interesting. So actually, even people who've made no conscious decision to buy into all of this are actually, through their pensions, if nothing else, are going to be bought into it. They're kind of there. Everyone is tied up with Elon Musk on this now.
17: And to be fair, that's kind of the point of these index funds is like, maybe you don't know that you're invested in Walmart, or you don't know you're invested in whatever oil company. But I think what's interesting here is just how many rules have been relaxed for SpaceX per the requests of the company. Like, this was a strategic move that the company pursued largely because they wanted to, you know, more demand for the stock.
8: But if you're invested in Walmart or all the rest of them, that will be a relatively small part, presumably. The risk, I suppose, and this then brings us onto the wider picture as well, the risk is that particularly with passive funds, that pensions are invested in, et cetera, that actually a surprisingly large slice of those funds in the future is going to be taken up by SpaceX and by the other big companies that are also about to go public, OpenAI and Anthropic, but there are others as well, aren't there?
17: We're about to see a large amount of IPO activity and fluctuation in the American stock market. You know, these are companies nearing $1 trillion in valuation. And if both of those companies happen this year, you'll get this kind of bonanza of IPO activity. You'll have SpaceX, Anthropic IPO, trillion or near trillion dollar companies that are about to go public. And that's really never happened before in history. So you'll get this kind of massive amount of tech activity all involving, you know, AI, essentially.
8: That's really interesting that you say, just to emphasize, never before in history, never before in history, what this size of offering.
17: Yeah, the size of offering, the scale of these companies. I mean, $1 trillion market cap or valuation

that was the Bee Gees, and One is their song. It was their biggest hit in the 1980s. We're going to shift to another great musician. He was known as the Wild One. That was Johnny O'Keefe here in Australia. And his signature rock album was that called The Wild One. He co-wrote it, and it made him the first Australian rock and roll performer to hit the national charts. So let's hear from Johnny O'Keefe.

0: Chat.
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And that was the Seekers in Calling Me Home. Next up, it's presently now 5:28, so 28 minutes after 5. Up next, I have the Drifters. It's called On the Roof. I think you'll find this rather interesting. It was one of their number 5 hit in the top 100 of the boards back in 1962, so just a little bit of time ago, but it's fantastic.

0: Again, that was the Drifters, Up on the Roof. Next up, I've got John Denver. And this is a recording from his live concert that he gave at the Sydney Opera House back in 1977. And this is one of his big songs called Rocky Mountain High. We'll get it going here in a second.
1: Ladies and gentlemen, John Denver.

Thank you, and welcome to our show tonight here at the beautiful Sydney Opera House. Boy, oh boy. We have a whole lot of songs we want to do for you this evening, some old ones and some new ones. I hope that in the program that we've got planned for you that we'll include some that are among your favorites. We invite you to relax and just kind of ease back in your seats. Anytime you feel like singing along, I want you to do that. You don't even have to limit yourself to the choruses, gang. If you're in the mood, go for it. You know what I mean?

0: saying goodbye to a loved one.
1: I thought retirement meant slowing down. Turns out it meant starting something new. At Calvary Cosgrove Cottages, I've found community, independence, and a place that feels like home. And if I ever need a little extra support, I know it's right here.
2: 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A sponsor of City Park Radio.

That was John Denver again, from his live concert in Sydney at the Sydney Opera House. That song was called Moreton Bay, and John arranged and recorded the song and played it live there at the Sydney Opera House in 1977. Now that is an Australian folk song that was written in the 19th century by an English-born convict and poet known as Frank the Poet. His real name was Francis McNamara. A very interesting song as a prisoner of what he wrote on there. Next, we've got Olivia Newton-John with Engelbert called Never, Never, Never.

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0: And that was Elton John with the song, Your Song. That's from his album, The Very Best of Elton John, which his song was his breakthrough in 1970 classic, and it's a timeless ballad. Been going on quite a while.
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0: 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The time right now is 6:09. We're going to move on here with another song by Elton John called Honky Cat. I think you'll enjoy it.

0: And that was our Beach Boys of I Get Around. We're getting close to our news. It is now nearly that 30 seconds away before we get into our news. We've got one little announcement to remind people that our community radio museum is currently closed and will reopen on the 13th of July.
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2: Hello, I'm Laura Devoy. The Federal Court has signed off on the biggest class action settlement in Australian history, designed to fix overpayment of Social Security benefits. The robo-debt system resulted in hundreds of thousands of people being falsely accused of owing the federal government money. The scheme, which ran for 4 years, was found to be unlawful in late 2019. Federal Court Justice Jonathan Beach today ruled victims would share in more than $548 million. One of the victims, Felicity Button, spoke outside the court.
3: The most vulnerable populations now feel heard, we feel validated, we feel vindicated. We know that our experiences mattered.
2: Western Australian authorities say at this stage there is no evidence avian influenza has spread. So far, the number of cases of the H5N1 strain of bird flu remains at 2, though testing is continuing. WA's Agriculture Minister Jackie Jarvis says 9 samples were taken for testing following 58 reports to the Animal Emergency Disease Hotline over the weekend. She says yesterday there were 36 reports to the hotline, but only 2 required further investigation.
4: These samples include from 2 wild seabirds, a cormorant in the Perth metropolitan area, and a giant petrel in Geraldton. Importantly, there have been no reports of large-scale mortalities.
2: Members of the public are being urged to report sick or dead birds or marine mammals. South Australia's police commissioner says he's disappointed by a vote of no confidence in him and his deputy. Delegates from the Police Association of South Australia passed the motion today. President Wade Burns says it's up to the state government to determine the next steps.
5: It is a matter for government and the commissioner and the deputy commissioner in relation to their employment as leaders of South Australia Police. What we have seen, though, Victoria being an example, is the person who was previously a police commissioner there is no longer in that position. Victoria Police face about 1,500 vacancies. We don't want that to occur here.
2: Commissioner Grant Stevens says the vote was not reflective of the daily feedback he receives through interactions with frontline officers. First Nations women in rural and regional areas could soon have access to a new financial business program. Developed by First Nations Economics and Indigenous Business Australia, the program helps First Nations women build confidence in business financial basics. The trial involves a series of workshops around the country beginning in Townsville next month. Spokeswoman Elaine Jolliffe has told National Radio News if successful, it could be implemented in more communities.
6: It is going through a pilot session at this stage. If the pilot is successful, we'll look at launching this and facilitating this program across multiple regional and remote areas around the country.
2: Turning to sport, Norway and France have secured spots in the knockout stage of the FIFA World Cup with one match still to play. Lewis Donaldson has the latest.
7: Competing in its first World Cup in 28 years, Norway defeated Senegal 3-2 this morning to ensure a top two finish in Group I. It's currently second, but on equal points with France, who beat Iraq 3-0. Kylian Mbappe scored a double. Norway and France will play each other in their final group match on Saturday. Meantime, Lionel Messi scored 2 goals to become the all-time World Cup goal scorer as Argentina defeated Austria 2-0 and Algeria beat Jordan 2-1.
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0: And we'll thank our news department once again for tonight's news. The time right now is 4 minutes after 6. The temperature today, or tonight I should say, at the current is 12.3 here in Launceston. Out at the airport, it's 9.9. Out at Cressy, it's 9.3. And if you're out in Lowhead, it's 14.1. Tonight, you can expect possible showers, They say it's about a 40% chance. Tomorrow, you're going to have a minimum of 5 and a maximum of 13. And also, there'll be some possible early showers tomorrow. It'll be partly cloudy and a few light winds. That's kind of put things in perspective of what's happening around the area with our weather. So still bundle up, because tonight it will be a little cool to get down to 3.5. Just to come to the next hour, we come to the last hour, is I've got one more little Beach Boys we'll play called The Little Deuce Coupe. And let's hear what the Beach Boys have got to say with this

A little dew scoop. I had a cousin. We called him Skeeter. He had a T-Bird way back when. And, yeah, he could leave a lot of rubber on from the corner when he'd run that little dude on with that. Anyway, I suppose many of us did the old drag strip at times, up and dragging up and down the main street. I can remember doing that my younger days in a 66 Mustang convertible. Some wonderful times. Next, we've got here Chicago, Saturday in the Park.

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And that was Creedence Clearwater Revival on Proud Mary. The time is now 15 minutes after 6. You're listening to Emory here at City Park Radio on 103.7 and 96.5 FM. Just to let you know again about our radio museum here at City Park, we're currently be closed and it won't reopen until Monday the 13th of July. But the office hour during this period will be from 9 a.m. to 1 p.m. and we'll return to normal office hours on Monday the 13th. Also, a little bit of a little announcement for one of the community here is that St. Andrews at Caledonia Band presents the Celtic Fusion, a night of unforgettable Celtic music, song, and dance being held at the Scotch Oakburn College Promoting Arts Center. It'll be on Saturday the 27th at 7 p.m. So be sure to put that in your diary for June the 27th. This Friday, being June the 26th, we have our Side 1, Track 1, and it'll be presented by John Elkham on the album The Bertrach David Songbook. It has various artists, so be sure you tune into that. That's at 7 o'clock on the 26th of June. At that. Next up, we've got Kate Sobrano and with Courage. And

looked so good to me.

And that was Johnny O'Keefe with the song Shout. That was a massive hit Energy cover that became one of his most well-known and enduring signature tracks. Next up, I've got a little bit of Santana. I think most of us will know called Black Magic Woman.

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0: that's Human Nature singing Don't Cry. Next up, we'll have a sponsorship, and then I'll play Jenny Morris Shriver on She Has to Be Loved. But first, I'll hear from one of our sponsors.
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And that was Jenny Morrison Shriver with her She Has to Be Loved song. Next up, I've got Tina Arena from her album called In Deep. And on that, she has a song that really became one of her top number one big hits here in Australia. And that was called Burn. And I think you'll enjoy this. It is really a nice song.

The time is now 15 minutes to 7. You're listening to Emory here on City Park Radio, 103.7 and 96.5. Coming up after my program today, we will have the, it's up to set to have the check it out, which usually means the check has to come in. I haven't seen him yet, but he'll be in. We'll have a little way with it. Let's move on to a little bit of AC/DC called Skies on Fire.

0: And that was Celine Dion with her song, That's the Way It Is. Next up after my show here, coming up in a few minutes after the 7 o'clock news, will be The Czech. And The Czech has checked in for his show called The Czech Is Out by Pavel. So he's all set, ready to go. And you'll be hearing from him shortly here. It is close to 7 o'clock by about a minute and 50 seconds to 7 o'clock. And we'll get ready to move on here. We're going to have the news shortly. And just a reminder that on this Friday, the 26th of June, the Side One, Track One program will be on, and host that will be John Elkham, and it's going to be on Burt Bacharach's The Bacharach and David, a songbook that he's got, and they'll have various artists with that. So be sure you tune in. I think you'll enjoy it. It's been great having you in this evening with me. My name's Emery. I'll be signing off here shortly as I turn you over to the news, and then you'll have The Czech Is Out, who's actually is in. Bit comic over there. But anyway, coming up on there, here we go. And thanks again for taking part with us tonight. Thank you.
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3: Hello, I'm Laura Devoy. Victims of the RoboDebt scheme will share in more than $548 million in compensation. The federal court today approved the biggest class action settlement in Australian history. RoboDebt was an unlawful scheme which resulted in hundreds of thousands of people being falsely accused of owing the federal government money. The settlement signed off on today is in addition to the $112 million in the original class action. One of the victims, Felicity Button, spoke out outside the court.
4: The most vulnerable populations now feel heard, we feel validated, we feel vindicated. We know that our experiences mattered.
3: Members of the public are being urged to continue reporting sick or dead birds or marine mammals as testing for avian influenza continues. Western Australia's Agriculture Minister Jackie Jarvis says at this stage the number of cases of bird flu remains at 2, though further testing is underway. There have been dozens of reports to the Animal Emergency Disease Hotline since the first positive test, with 11 samples taken for testing. Ms. Jarvis has thanked the community for the high level of interest in reporting.
5: It's important we continue to test to determine if the disease has spread, but also to clarify where the disease has not spread to. We remain at the surveillance stage of this response. The likely duration of the response cannot be predicted and will be affected by the outcomes of the surveillance and testing as we move forward.
3: Peak Body Parkinson's Australia says new restrictions on the use of the herbicide Paraquat don't go far enough. The Australian Pesticides and Veterinary Medicines Authority today announced Paraquat remains available for use in Australia, despite being banned in dozens of countries. Parkinson's Australia says it is linked to the incidence of Parkinson's disease, but the regulator disagrees. CEO Olivia Nassaris told National Radio News she doesn't understand the regulator's finding.
6: What I want to ask the APVMA is, do they value the lives of Australians in the same way that those other 70 countries value the lives of their citizens? What makes their lives more valuable than ours?
3: Overseas, another round of talks between Israel and Lebanon is expected tonight. In a statement issued late on Monday local time, Israel's Prime Minister, Defence Minister and Defence Chief of Staff said the Israel Defence Forces would continue to act decisively to thwart threats, destroy terror infrastructure and continue maintaining the security zone in southern Lebanon. Oil prices have fallen after the US waived sanctions on Iran. The measure will continue for 60 days, as agreed to in the memorandum of understanding signed last week. And Andy Burnham is expected to run unopposed for the leadership of the UK's governing Labour Party following the resignation of Prime Minister Keir Starmer. Mr Starmer will leave office by September. Back home, Australian music legend Darryl Braithwaite has announced he will no longer perform live gigs. In a statement, the 77-year-old said it's increasingly physically challenging for him to sing comfortably, which has taken the joy out of performing. Turning to sport, Gold Coast Daniel Rioli and North Melbourne's Tristan Sherry have both undergone surgery on a broken jaw. The Suns say Rioli will miss 4 to 6 weeks, while the Kangaroos say Sherry's return to play will be determined after a surgical review next week. Meantime, Hawthorn will be without Jarman Impey for 2 to 3 weeks after scans revealed a low-grade hamstring tear.
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7: And we are back to the studio. Thank you everyone for staying tuned, and thanks everyone for tuning in. It's the Check It Out show, now starting after 7 o'clock with me, Party Puff, here in the studio of City Park Radio. Big thanks to Emery for his drive time. A lot of beautiful songs brought me here so I could finally check in and start my short Czech show with full of Czech songs. Now, actually, before we start, there is something else what I need to do, and that's the weather update. So let's have a look at that. Forecast for the rest of Tuesday is gonna be cloudy with a medium chance of showers becoming less likely later in the evening, and there are gonna be light winds. For tomorrow, Wednesday, 24th of June, temperatures will range from minimum 5 degrees Celsius up to maximum 13 degrees. It will be still partly cloudy with a medium chance of showers in the early morning and again light winds. There is no rating about the fire danger and the sun protection is not recommended because the UV index is predicted to reach only level 1, which is the lowest value we can possibly have. Great for us. Now hopefully you will enjoy outside inside, but if you are outside now, you might be interested what are the current temperatures. Cressy reports 8.6 degrees Celsius, Launceston 11.4, Launceston Airport 8.9 degrees, and in Lowhead it's 13.8 degrees Celsius. Now that's really everything from the weather for now, and we should slowly but surely continue because we have 6 minutes past 7 o'clock. I have only 1 hour. Don't worry, it's gonna be short hour after me. There is gonna be New Brew with Jace and Joe, and if you stay tuned until 10 o'clock, the Let's Talk show will continue then until the late evening. And now, finally, the promised Czech songs, starting the first one from a rapper or singer who calls himself Xindl X.

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1: And it's 21 minutes past 7 o'clock evening. We are continuing with the Czech songs, and the next band is called MiG 21.

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0: Hello everyone. I hope you are enjoying our small show. Check it out. Hope you are checking out all the newest Czech songs which I brought to you here straight to the station. That's been half an hour of Czech music and half an hour still remains. After 8 o'clock, if you stay tuned, there is gonna be a different show. New Brew, brought to you by our very own Jace and Joe. 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So let me take one note. 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This event is at Westbury RSL from 1 o'clock until 5 o'clock on Sunday, 28th of June. 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

0: What's cracking, Launceston? It's 8 p.m. on a Tuesday night, so of course you know what that means. It's time for New Brew with Jace and Joe, and I am Jace, but I have a confession to make. Tonight, it's not New Brew, it's Old Brew. Unfortunately, we are not going to be doing a live show. We're going to be reaching into the vault and pulling out one of our favorite shows from last year, almost exactly a year ago, so... Truth be told, I'm just a bit too tired to do a live show today, and Jolene's a bit too fluey, so we're having an early night, we're having a cup of warm lemon tea or something like that, and recuperating, and we hope you enjoy this little look back to a year ago, and see what was hot back in the year of our Lord 2025. So apologies if there's any references to anything that happened last year or any upcoming shows that we don't actually cover. Don't be confused. It's just, we just needed a night off. Anyway, guys, enjoy the show, and I'll see you next week. And of course, Let's Talk will be on at 10 p.m. like normal. So see you next week, guys. Have a good one. Stay safe out there.
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3: Welcome, Launceston, to New Brew on City Park Radio. How is everyone tonight? And I don't know why I asked that question, because I fully expect an answer.
0: Can I speak for Launceston here?
3: Okay, you can speak for Launceston.
0: We're great, thanks, and we're hoping there's some awesome music ahead.
3: Well, Launceston, you're in luck. But first, I shall introduce myself and Jace. I'm Jolene.
0: And I'm Jace.
3: Excellent. We got that over and done with.
0: And I said I hope there's some awesome music ahead, but of course we had awesome music before. What a face-melting, blistering guitar solo Pav led into our show with.
3: Always brings the good music, which inspired me to start learning Czech, and I actually recognised a couple of words in there, so don't know what they mean.
0: But you recognise them.
3: I recognised them.
0: In the lyrics to that metal song.
3: In the lyrics to that metal song. So, you know, Duolingo doing something good.
0: Does your Duolingo have many metal-themed words that pop up?
3: Every word is a metal-themed word in life, Jason. Every word.
0: Yeah, but there are some that are more than others.
3: Well, I just was doing one and it had the word for snake today, so that's it.
0: Yeah, that's it. You just need to throw a bit of a white in front of that. You got white snake. There we go. That's a they metal or hair metal?
3: They're soft metal.
0: Wow.
3: They're like metal in as that it can be played on the radio and your mum won't run out of the house when she listens to it.
0: Well, I know my dad had a White Snake album when I was a kid and I found its cover very scary. But don't you worry, people. There are no scary songs tonight. Or are there, Jolene? What's going on with the music tonight?
3: It depends what you like. Well, look, tonight we've got some great, great, great, great, great new music. We've got new stuff from Sky Daddy, Robots in Love, Velvet Trip, Lyle, Dead Mole, and Sumner, which is awesome as well.
0: Ah, Tassie's own Sumner. They are rock the party, and they're coming up very early in the show, which is an exciting way to kick off.
3: You've got to start the Tassie Love with... start life with Tassie Love. Oh, my gosh. Start life with... I'm broken, Jason. It's broken.
0: Well, Jolie may be broken, but she has chosen a bunch of amazing music tonight. I'm looking in there. There's some returning names. And, of course, with New Brew, well, our whole gimmick is it's new music, fresh release music and stuff that has just hit the net and often brand new artists we've never heard of before. And that's part of the fun. There's a lot of exciting new names in there.
3: And... I decided, seeing as it's so cold and it's really, really just not weather, it's weather that gets you dreary, I've decided to have a whimsical start to the show.
0: I think you mean a pulse pounding start. I'm looking, it's a lot of disco and a lot of club hits. Is this time for people to turn up their radios and get moving?
3: Yep, it's like get your heart rate up, have a dance around the house and the kitchen, wherever you're dancing. Wherever you're listening, have a dance. Unless you're driving, please don't drive dangerously.
0: But I encourage you to do some chair dancing behind that wheel.
3: As long as you don't headbang yourself or groove yourself off the road.
4: Yeah, it is going to be groovy because we're kicking off with Electric Disco. Is that right, Jolene?
3: Electric Disco, who actually asked the question, do you like to disco? And they answer it with, I like to disco.
4: Well, I like to disco, so let's check it out. This is Electric Disco with I Like to Disco, and you're listening to Jason Joe's City Park Radio. This is New Brew.

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City Park Radio.

0: Yes, that's coming straight from the Outer Rim. Last heard at Mon Mothma's daughter's wedding. The song to play when you've just had to order the execution of one of your best friends because you're going to betray to the Empire. And if you know what the heck I'm talking about, then you must be watching my favourite show on TV at the moment, Andor. And that was the Namos Club Mix, which was the soundtrack to the wedding party at a particularly emotionally intense moment. And I think that's a darn good banger.
1: He also spent about 2 hours tracking it down and making sure it fitted into Nubra rules of being released in the last 3 months.
0: It was released in the last month, so it fits. That is, of course, by the composer to Andor, Jeremy Browns. Jeremy Browns, I think it is. And we also heard some songs actually from This Planet and also from our neighbourhood. We did have You Are Alone, a remix by Cosmo of Tasmania's own Party Roof Lifters and Beat Droppers, Sumner. And we also kicked off the set with kind of Aussie's version of Daft Punk a bit, I think, because they are robots who do like to dance. It's Electric Disco with the song I Like to Disco.
1: So did that get you moving, Jason?
0: That was a lot of fun. I like that. Those beats got me all vibed up. And I noticed even you're over there knitting away, as you'll want to do during winter, and even you were doing a bit of a groove there.
1: Well, I do like to disco.
0: That is true.
1: Let's be simple here. I like to disco.
0: You like the nightlife.
1: I do.
0: You like to boogie?
1: Definitely.
0: Mm-hmm.
1: Mm-hmm. But I'm so excited and pumped for this show. In the next set, it's got one of my absolute new favourite bands in it, Sky Daddy and Robots in Love. So I'm so looking forward to that.
0: But they're not coming out first. Who's next?
1: We have a hip-hop artist. I think he's Brisbane. I can't really recall. I looked at a lot of artists this week. Am I right? Is he Brisbane?
0: No, don't worry about that. I know he's from Solomon Islands Heritage, and I was having a bit of a sneaky peek at the playlist, and I really dug this guy. We are, of course, talking about Ziggy Ramo.
1: I really liked it when I heard it as well. It just grabbed me, and it was so good. So maybe we shouldn't tease him anymore. We should actually play it.
0: All right, there's no edging on this show. This is Ziggy Ramo with See Through It.

0: You're listening to New Brew, and I just nearly spilt my tea over dancing just then.
1: Jolene, are you going to spill the tea for us all? What tea have you got to spill?
0: It is honey, lemon, and rose hip.
1: That's not very good gossip. I expected better.
0: No, you expected better. You were just listening to the genre-defying Robots in Love with See the Fires. And in the middle, we had Best Part of the Story from Sky Daddies, but with an X instead of an A, but, you know, search engine optimization. And we started it off with See It Through from Ziggy Ramo. Jason.
1: Yes, Jolene.
0: Wasn't Robots in Love awesome?
1: Yes, that was awesome. When I first started, I thought it sounded very much like a Swedish band I used to really love called The Knife. Her vocals really evoked that for me. But they've got a very different sound, not as many steel drums as The Knife. I am concerned about Robots in Love. Robots famously do not understand love, and I'm concerned they might have a malfunction and run amok.
0: Amok or amok?
1: Amok.
0: Amok.
1: They might run amok, and that would be a real predicament.
0: Unless they're making fish amok.
1: That's a different type of amok, Jolene. You know, you're confusing two words again.
0: I know, and I'm doing it because it's fun for me and annoying for him.
1: Yes, it's a little dynamic we've got. But no, I'm still disappointed that you're not spilling that tea. I was excited because usually you've got good gossip.
0: I don't actually have any gossip at the moment. I've been
1: It's just me and Launceston listening. You can trust us.
0: Yeah, but I'm a little under the weather, so my ear to the ground is not happening. So
1: that is a mixed metaphor. You're under the weather, so your ear's not to the ground.
0: Yep.
1: All right, cool. Well, let's not mix our metaphors, and you don't mix that tea up. How about you mix us up a fresh serve of brand new music?
0: Oh, I love this next song. I really love this band, Lyle. Well, actually, it's an artist, and she collaborates with a lot of different people.
1: Lyle.
0: And everything that she puts out, I generally just adore. It gets me in my metal-loving soul. And this is her latest one, which is absolutely amazing. So I hope you enjoy it as much as I do. It's called Dizzy.

0: It's a New Brew Rewind, a classic show from the vault.
1: Hi, you're listening to City Park Radio with New Brew. My name is Jason. We are bringing you all of the latest music that's come out this week, last week, but not more than 3 months ago, because that's old music.
2: And a month ago,
1: and
2: because
1: we don't play old music here. Jolene?
2: Yes?
1: Were you just looking up saying one of those was a cover?
2: I wasn't looking it up. I actually know one of those was a cover.
1: You always sneak in a cheeky cover. Now, I'm not sure.
2: I have not snuck in a cheeky cover in about a month.
1: Well, I wondered what was off with you. But anyway, let's talk about the music we just heard. We had, that was Mizuki with Counting Stars. We also had Every Time We Touch from UMC and Anna Lenadetta. And we kicked that set off with Dizzy from Lyell. Now, when you mentioned there was a cover, my first instincts was, oh, that must be a cover of Dizzy. But it's not.
2: Nope.
1: What was the cover?
2: It was Every Time We Touch from
1: Cascada.
2: Cascada. It's actually Co. It's K-U-H Scada. So.
1: Is it?
2: I don't know.
1: No, I'm looking at it now. It's Cascada. And they did this original track back in the dark ages of 2007.
2: 1992, actually.
1: What?
2: It's a 1992 hit song.
1: Well, that was the original, and that's enough of that, because it's old music and we don't do old music here.
2: Yeah, I'm surprised you even did that bit.
1: I just wanted to compare the two because I wasn't familiar with it, but as soon as I heard that, German trance Euro hit Cascada.
2: Well, the two met online, band members of Cascada met online over their love of the club scene as it was taking off in 1992. So, you know, that's when they did that.
1: Well, we're looking at different things, obviously, because I'm looking at the Cascada was taken off their debut album in 2006. So we'll compare notes offline when we get back to the music. But let's talk about the music we just heard. Mizuki, do you know her at all?
2: No, that one just popped up when I was looking for cool music release this week. And I went, yes, that fits the bill quite perfectly, and have done a big follow because absolutely love that kind of poppy rap sound.
1: Yep. Is how you find the music, though. You do get on the internet and you're like, AI, please give me all the coolest music released this week. Thank you. Add to playlist. And then you're like, No.
2: Oh, like I get a whole heap of, I think my playlist start at about 5 hours long and I'm like,
1: I've looked over your shoulder and usually it starts off with like 80 or 90 tracks each week and you just
2: whittle it down
1: until you've only got the bangers released.
2: I do. And speaking of bangers, I think you're going to love the next one. It's from a band that we featured as the New Brew Spotlight a couple of weeks ago, Turtle Skull.
1: Yes, I do love their psych rock soundings.
2: They had a new one come out in the last week and I thought, well, you know, Jace deserves a treat.
1: Oh, thank you very much, Jolene. You are so kind to give me a treat. And what a fun treat it is. I do. One of the things I've discovered since I've started doing this radio show is I really like psych rock, old school kind of 70s trippy sort of music. And Turtle Skull fit that bill.
2: I think it's actually getting a resurgence in the last few years.
1: Yeah, people like Tame Impala and King Gizzard and Lizard Wizard, I think, have made it really popular again.
2: Yeah. So having that resurgence gives it a brand new life. It didn't really get in the 80s. So it brings it back to life.
1: Shall we
2: go listen to Turtle Skull's new one?
1: And I also love about this song, it's not 2 minutes long, crikey. We can actually get into and groove this song and enjoy it for a bit. This is Being Here from Turtle Skull.

0: You're listening to New Brew with Jason Joe on City Park Radio, and you just heard the very groovy, funky psychedelic sounds of The Bends. No, wait, of Velvet Trip with their song The Bends. In the middle, we had The Chase from Yussi, and we started off once again with more some psychedelic sounds from Turtle Skull with Being Here.
1: Yeah, that was a very psychedelic, a trippy set there, Jolene. That was a lot of fun.
0: That was. And guess what time it is, Jace?
1: Would it perhaps be time for us to play three songs off a new release album from a single artist?
0: Uh-huh.
1: Have we got a snappy name for that?
0: I think we do. I think it's something like, what is it? Pretend I'm clicking my fingers because I can't actually snap my fingers.
1: Jolene's thinking. This is her thinking noise.
0: Thinking noise. Why, it's the New Brew Spotlight.
1: It is time for the New Brew Spotlight, where we take a new release album and just take a deep dive into it and play three songs off it. We focus down on a new artist, maybe not getting enough attention in our opinion, so we really want to have a look at them. And who have we got tonight?
0: We have got a Melbourne-based artist called Clean Beast, which is a solo project of Ash K. He has a very, I actually find it very amusing because I was reading his bio then. He once got kicked out of a bar for sitting quietly.
1: Outrageous behaviour.
0: Outrageous. Lock your kids up.
1: Yep. Sitting quietly in a bar is not allowed, and I'm glad the authorities took the appropriate steps.
0: Most definitely. He's got a very, they've got a very punk, post-punk, dark wavy indie dance sound, kind of inspired by New Order is one of his idols.
1: Yeah, I had a bit of a sneaky listen to it before the show, and I was thinking, this has got a bit of a Gary Numan thing going in there.
0: Yeah, that was another one of his
1: 80s electro pop, but with that kind of gothy vibe, a bit dark wave.
0: Very dark wave. It's got the synthy grooves and a raw angsty kind of introspective feel to it.
1: Okay. All right. Well, that's a lot of adjectives. Shall we give the tune a taste?
0: We should give everyone a taste.
1: Excuse me. This is, it's a single. The song is called Darkness. The name song is Darkness, but there was three on it, so it qualifies.
0: Well, I believe that it falls into EP category because EP is from 3 to 9, I think.
1: Okay.
0: And then you go into album land.
1: Well, it's all three original tracks. The first one is Darkness. Let's give have a look at his Darkness.
0: Yes. The New Brew Spotlight shining its light on the darkness.
1: Oh, we've ruined it. There's nothing there now because we put a spotlight. Okay, fine. We get the joke. Let's go.

0: Those were the Dark Wave sounds of Clean Beast and his new single, three-track single, Darkness. We just played three songs off that. You just heard Tragedy. We had Parasite and we kicked that little set off with a Darkness, the title track, off it. Jolene, did you enjoy that?
1: I really like that. It really took me back to those New Order kind of dark wavy,
0: like 80s sort of experimental electronica vibes.
1: Yeah, it was very much that, and it's very introspective as well. So shoegazy as well, kind of lyrics.
0: Yeah. No, it was good stuff. And Clean Beast is not a, wouldn't say it's very well known, not a lot of listens and follows. So if you want to check out more of his music, you can just give him the old search. But if searching's hard and you're just not sure how to do it, go to our Facebook page because we tagged him and all the other artists that we can find on the net, on Facey, on there to allow you guys to find your music, because that's part of what we do on Newbury. We want to help you find your new favourite artist.
1: Well, I know this one. It's kind of one of your new favorite artists.
0: Look, these guys, I mean, the music's great, but I mostly like them for their chutzpah, and they have a commitment to Full Cream Milk, which I do share. I am, of course, talking about the Full Creams.
1: I do love the fact that their Wikipedia, like band Wikipedia, it actually goes to a Wikipedia article on Full Cream Milk.
0: Yeah.
1: So they've got a lot of humour.
0: Yes, and I listened to their music and I read the article, so I was having fun and I learned something at the same time.
1: Oh, gosh, just play the song.
0: They have just dropped an album. It came out this week. The album is called Plastic Brain, and we've picked a song off that. We're going to get your ears ready to receive this from the Full Creams. It's Fly Home.

0: It's a New Brew Rewind, a classic show from the vault.
1: I absolutely love that. Superliminal from Dead More. That got me headbanging in my seat.
2: Yeah, who are those lads? They had a lot of gusto and energy there.
1: I don't know. I only found them yesterday when I was putting the list together.
2: Yeah, guys.
1: They're from Newcastle, and that's pretty much it.
2: Yep. Guys, you got to fill out your bios. We did a bit of a Google, or we found out punk band from Newcastle.
1: Which,
2: great. But, okay. You know, we want to get to know
1: but
2: you.
1: We also know the rules. When there is no bio, Jason gets to make one up.
2: Yes, they're actually, what will they be? They were actually raised by wolves.
1: Oh, in the coal mines?
2: No, not in the coal mines of Newcastle. Famously, not wolves. Basically, they were raised by a bunch of wolves that escaped from Taronga Zoo in the 1920s and moved to the Blue Mountains. Now, those boys were born in a cabin. Unfortunately, their parents were killed in an unfortunate bullock accident, leaving them alone. But they were adopted by the wolves.
1: Excellent.
2: Who raised them and taught them how to play guitar. Because, you know, wolves do play guitars. They've
1: and
2: got
1: drums.
2: Those claws.
1: And drums?
2: No. The gorilla plays
1: silly.
2: The drums.
1: I'm sorry.
2: Everyone knows gorilla plays drums, wolves play guitar.
1: And in the middle there, we had our disco injection continue with Vanderbilt Smash with You. You is the song.
2: And the band's name is Vaudeville Smash.
1: Vaudeville Smash. Oh, I practiced that and got it wrong.
2: Yeah. And we kicked off the set with Jolene. Who are they? You can handle these
1: guys. I can say that one.
2: Okay, give it a go.
1: The Full Creams with Fly Home.
2: And I believe you like them despite the fact you are lactose intolerant. You have overcome your initial disgust of that name to actually embrace them.
1: I like the songs and the music. I might actually make them a new Bruce Spotlight coming up.
2: Well,
1: I have the power.
2: You do have the power. They do have a great album. That song we just heard, what was it called? Fly Home, was off their new album, Plastic Brain. 10 tracks, I'm sure you could find a Spotlight within those.
1: That actually makes it difficult, simply because there's just too many good songs. And it's just hard picking your three.
2: I believe in you.
1: Which also makes it a fun-filled week trying to pick my three out of all the music because I get to listen to it multiple times.
2: Yes, and I'm sure you can do it. You are a brave and strong and powerful woman, and I'm sure you can pick three songs off that album.
1: Excellent. Now, shall we go into the next one?
2: Yeah, okay. Ella, she was busting into the studio, but I think we can let her in. Ellie can come in now and pull out your guitar and give us a little song there. What's it called? I Like You. Oh, thanks, Ella. All right, this is I Like You from Ella.

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0: We're keeping the psychedelic blues rock train continuing here on City Park Radio with a little bit of help from our friends Couch Wizard. And that was their song Neon Gate off a recent release. It was a B-side off their recent single Dwell, which I think we played last week.
1: We did. Dwell was cool, and that was very cool as well. That was very kind of grimy. Grimy guitar riffs.
0: Yeah. Lots of big, heavy sonic sounds there. Good, fun stuff from the lads from up north. We also had a bit of a boot there with Keto teaming up with Nonso Amada with Daya, and we kicked that off with Ella Styles with her song I Like You. And thanks, Ella. Aww. I like you too. But guys, I hope you're enjoying the show, and I hope you're having a great night, and I hope our hot music is keeping you a little warm.
1: What's keeping me warm?
0: What's that?
1: The hot music.
0: Oh, right. I see what you're saying. You know who is hot and coming up next? It's Sophia Isella. Now, this, her social medias, I was just having a look through her Insta, and this is a girl who knows how to grime up and really embrace her dark side. She's a very awesome performer, a violinist, a rock and roller, and as she describes herself, a slut for words. She loves the lyrical games she can play with her music.
1: Well, shall we get into it?
0: All right. This is her song, Muse. It's off an album called I'm a Camera. I only just discovered this album, so I'm going to be checking it out. Sophia Isella with Muse, and you're listening to City Park Radio with Jason Joe tonight.

Honey, that's all I was made for, all I was meant to do. I'm a microphone for all our clogged words to come through.

0: You're listening to City Park Radio, and those were some Gypsy Nights, courtesy of experimental electronic musician Nick Janev. We had a big set in there, and don't worry, I'm on top of it. Jolene has snuck in another cover. This time it was Great Southern Land from Zacavio, who we've played many times before. He is a fun, creative chap, and I really enjoyed his take on that.
1: Yeah, it is actually interesting. I've been speaking to a different DJ and they did a cover of another Ice House song, and he said that they don't actually have to change the beats and speed it up or anything because Ice House do have a very high beat per minute.
0: Oh, okay, right.
1: Which is really interesting stuff.
0: They just put it through the computer and go electrify this a little bit. I believe that's how it's made.
1: They boop and
0: boop and beep it up. Yeah.
1: And then we had one of my favorite bands as well, Millennial Rain, with I am on the rock.
0: I did feel like they were going to be yours. They had a big hair metal, symphonic metal vibes. I'm like, are they from Scandinavia? They're American, but they are recording with a Scandinavian record company. So I'm like, that tracks.
1: Yep, it tracks. If you want to have the Scandinavian vibe, you have to go to the Scandinavian recording people.
0: So we started off the set with Sophia Isella with Muse. As I hinted before, she is a very cool, I would say, experimental artist. Lots of great stuff coming out of her, and she's also got a great social media presence and really knows how to rock a stage with an electric cello.
1: And I think that was just like a sneaky good set in there to end the show on, like having that good vibes at the end there.
0: That's right, because unfortunately it has come to the end of our time. It's time for us to mosey on out of here. Thanks so much for hanging out with us tonight, Alonceston, and we're going to go out with the Grogans with Oh Boy.
1: Oh Boy, good night.

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2: Hello and welcome to Let's Talk. I am Karen Durante. Today marks the 34th anniversary of the landmark Mabo decision, which overturned terra nullius, land belonging to no one, which the British used to justify claiming the land we now know as Australia for the Crown. The case was led by Uncle Koiki Mabo, Dave Passy, Sam Passy, James Rice and Salua Mapau Sali, who fought for the traditional lands of the Meriam people on Murray Island. Now, Mabo Day is always a focus for the IATSA Summit, and this year they're having it on the Gold Coast, and we're talking with the CEO of the IATSA, which is, stands for the Australian Institute of Aboriginal and Torres Strait Islander Studies, Len Hill. Welcome to Let's Talk.
3: Thank you, and it's a pleasure to be here.
2: Len, firstly, tell us your mob.
3: Sure, yeah. So my mum's an Aboriginal woman from Brewarrina in northwest New South Wales, a Nambar woman from out there, and father's non-Indigenous, so cultural connections right through that northwestern area of New South Wales. Her mum and grandmother are Nambar women. Mum's dad was a Ngunnawal man, but their family had moved from South Australia in the late 1800s, so mob all out that way, and I've been the CEO at IATSIS for the last almost 3 years now, but been with the Institute for almost 8 years.
2: Before that, you were in the public service, Len?
3: Yeah, long-term public servant. Please don't hold that against me. Been working in Indigenous affairs for almost 35 years now, long-term public servant the last 22 years with the Australian government. Before I was at IATSIS, I was a senior executive with the Department of Prime Minister and Cabinet, headed up the Indigenous Culture Branch within PM&C, and previously, you know, going back to ATSIC days, have worked in an ATSIC regional office, former Indigenous Coordination Centre manager across New South Wales, a number of sites in New South Wales. So, yeah, long-term public servant, but also had the pleasure taking a bit of a break from public service. I got back to Brewarrina for a few years. One of my aunties was running the CDEP when they were CDEPs, running the CDEP in Bree, and for 4 years I gave her a hand in running the CDEP and setting up a building company and running a housing and infrastructure program back in Bree.
2: Well, I do want to get your reflections on Mabo Day in 1992. Mm. Where were you?
3: 92, I was in Sydney. I'd not long moved to Sydney. Without giving away my age, I moved from Brisbane. I did most of my schooling and started university in Brisbane, and in the early 90s moved to Sydney. Had a cousin that was playing football for the mighty Parramatta Eels in Sydney, and was down there living with him and just running around Sydney. I was working not in public service at that stage, in the private sector. But, that's a while ago. As you said at the start, 34 years ago.
2: Yeah. Do you recall how you felt at the time when you heard the news come down?
3: Look, obviously, the High Court decision, 3rd of June, was in 1992, was a momentous occasion. Clearly, in the ensuing years since then, what we have seen is that moment in time, which had a ripple effect right across our country, dismissing that notion of terra nullius. Clearly it was a catalyst for the way in which rights of Indigenous peoples in this country were recognised properly, appropriately. And as a young fella back then, who wasn't really involved in a lot of political issues, I do recall the decision, and you know that classic image that you can see of Uncle Eddie and other plaintiffs outside the High Court. I do remember seeing that. So it's one of those images that a bit like the image of Vincent Lingiari and Gough Whitlam with the pouring the sand through Vincent's hands. It's one of those images I think that will remain with me forever.
2: And when IATSIS has its summit. Of course, it falls on Mabo Day on June the 3rd, and you have a lecture. And this year's is being given by, well, he's not a QC, he's a KC now, Joshua Creamer.
3: Yeah, that's right. We're very privileged this year to have Josh delivering the Mabo Day lecture. As you said, every year during summit, we have a lecture that is delivered, and eminent, extremely experienced, highly qualified lawyer and strong and passionate advocate for native title. So we are privileged to have Josh delivering the Mabo Day lecture today. Really looking forward to that being delivered. And it is certainly one of the highlights of summit each year. Remembering that summit is a fairly new event, so to speak. We didn't have, well, the first IATSIS summit was a hybrid event in 2021. Previously, IATSIS supported the National Native Title Conference and National Indigenous Research Conferences, and we operated those in alternating years. But since 2021, bringing those two national events together into the IATSIS Summit and having Mabo Day as a part of the summit program, it's always an important part of our program and something I know that many community members and all of our delegates look forward to.
2: And, of course, I believe the family of Uncle Eddie are always in attendance.
3: Yes, we are very fortunate to have both Anigail Mabo and Caleb, also her son Caleb, at Summit, as they have been in previous years. And it was at the 2023 IATSIS Summit in Perth that Anigail Mabo spoke about passing responsibility over to Caleb. And for me, that's a wonderful way of both honouring but also reflecting on that intergenerational leadership in passing a baton on, so to speak, and continuing that Mabo legacy. And it fits perfectly, I think, with this year's theme of our truth, our power, our future.
2: Yes, I was going to ask you about that. Why the focus on truth?
3: Look, I think there's a number of elements to that. You know, clearly, we are at a moment in time, I think, within our nation's history where focusing on truth is about recognising the importance of Aboriginal and Torres Strait Islander histories and voices in shaping the future. The other thing is, I think that when we talk about truth, truth is not just about the past. It is very much about informing the future. Truth-telling strengthens understanding and relationships across communities, across sectors. And at the end of the day, when there's an understanding of understanding truth for what it is, it ultimately supports better policy decision-making and helps in national conversations. There's a strength that comes with truth telling, and you know, I think it's also important for us to be able to take ownership of that as we can move forward.
2: With IATSIS being a statutory authority, do you have to balance what the needs of Aboriginal and Torres Strait Islander people with, I guess, the political reality of being a statutory body?
3: Yeah, it's a really good question, and it's something that, as an institution, and IATSIS is 62 years young this year, it's something that we consider very deeply as we go about our business each and every day, each and every year. As you say, as a statutory authority, we're a Commonwealth corporate entity. We are a government institution, but we are a little bit different. We're not the same as a government department. And in some respects, the way in which we're organised, so the governing or the accountable authority for IATSIS is the IATSIS Council. We have a 9-member council, 5 of them that are appointed by the minister and 4 that are elected from our membership base. But the really great thing about IATSIS and the IATSIS Council at the moment is, in first time in our history, we have a all-Indigenous council, all-Indigenous governing body. and along with a majority Indigenous-led organisation, so myself, the Deputy CEO, and most of our senior executives, the senior Indigenous public servants. So there's a little bit of a difference, I think, in terms of the way in which we're governed and the way in which we operate. And when we engage with community, I do genuinely believe that we engage with community in a slightly different way. And that is reflected, I think, not always, but I think mostly with the way in which community engages with IHATSIS as well. You know, some of the programs that we run, we deliver them in a way which gives real and genuine and meaningful effect to some of those changes and some of those priority reform areas that are contained within the Closing the Gap Agreement, including the way in which governments engage with communities. Our repatriation program that we run with communities, we might be funded by government and it's a government program, but for all intents and purposes, the way in which we manage that program on behalf of Indigenous communities around the country is one in which they're very much in the driving seat. The way in which those conversations are undertaken, the way in which communities are supported in their journey around the request and the receiving of their cultural objects back to their communities from overseas institutions, they are making those decisions. And they're taking the time to consider how they'd like that to happen. The speed at which those repatriations happen is the speed at which communities are comfortable with. So I do feel, genuinely believe that IHATSIS, whilst we are a government institution, we operate in a way which is very mindful and very respectful and very genuine in the way in which we engage with communities around the country.
2: Of the Yuggera and Turrbal people. It's Karen Durante for Let's Talk.
4: This is Let's Talk on AAA Murray Country, broadcast throughout the nation on the National Indigenous Radio Service and on iHeartRadio and the Community Radio Plus app. I'm with the CEO of the Australian Institute of Aboriginal and Torres Strait Islander Studies. They're holding their annual summit just down the road at the Gold Coast, and they'll have a special Mabo Day lecture being done by Casey Joshua Creamer. Before we had that break there, Len, we were talking a bit about IHATSIS itself. Do you actually see it become an entity unto itself, a proper institute separate from government? Is that the desire, for example, of the council?
3: I think, look, it's a good question. The way in which IHATSIS is established, so we are established through legislation that has been enabled through the Australian government. And the way in which we're established means, and the way in which we are funded, so most of the money that we receive to run IHATSIS is government appropriation. Not all of it, and that's the same for many of the cultural institutions, the national cultural institutions, of which IHATSIS is one. You know, institutions like the National Museum of Australia or the National Library or Questacon were all established in similar ways as Commonwealth corporate entities. And for all of us, there is an element of private, corporate, philanthropic funding that helps us deliver some of the programs that we do. But fundamentally, we're established through enabling legislation and funded by government programs. But as I said, the unique difference is that our accountable authority is the IHATSIS Council, and they are the ultimate decision maker for the Institute. I think with the establishment now of a full Indigenous Council, I know that, you know, the Chair, Mr. Carl Hampton, a Albury man from Yindamu, he and the rest of the Council members are very focused on ensuring that the voices of Indigenous people that kind of emanate throughout the organisation at a board level and at a senior executive level are very much considering and are considerate of the way in which we work with community. We always, I believe, operate in a way in which we're thinking about how all the work that we do and how we engage with community is ultimately of the most benefit to community. there are certainly challenges with some of the work that we do. And, you know, one of the things that I hear often, given our responsibilities around managing and caring a significant collection of material from around the country, a community's material from around the country, and the request to be able to access that community, that material much more freely and quickly. That's one of the challenges that we have. We want to make sure that that material is available to community, but as an institution, we are a government institution, and the way in which we're brought together, as I said, means that that's unlikely to change, but that doesn't mean the way in which we operate can't be embedded with values and principles around First Nations first.
4: Len, there is a global movement where First Peoples are wanting to assert their data sovereignty. So as a collections institute, how does, IATSIS make this material available, make it findable, accessible to community?
3: You, Karen, that's absolutely right. There is a desire, a wish, a global movement around Indigenous data sovereignty and Indigenous peoples having much more of a say over how their data, their information, their stories are both held and shared. And certainly with a collection like ours, IATSIS has a collection of over 1 million items that we care for. We preserve and we digitise. And that collection has grown over our 62-year history, and most of the collection that we hold is material that has been donated, often by non-Indigenous researchers, often in communities who may have had Indigenous community members assisting them with research material. And when that material is deposited into our collection and collections like ours here and around the world, there are deposit conditions that are attached. The overlay that we put to that, though, is in ensuring that we care for that material, and particularly when that material is, there's a request for that material to be accessed. We want to ensure that there are elements of ICIP, an Indigenous community authority that's being applied to how that is being accessed and how that is being shared. So again, as I said, as an Indigenous governed and led institution, it's one of the things that we ensure that we do to make sure that Indigenous data is being protected as much as possible. The other challenge in making sure material is available is, and in collections like ours, is just the current challenges around challenges around data sovereignty. Material that's deposited often in our collection, material has been deposited often by non-Indigenous researchers, and they may have had Indigenous community members that supported them with those sorts of research activities, but the material that's deposited is owned often by those, the copyright is owned by those non-Indigenous researchers. So when community members are wanting to access material, we have to apply and overlay an element of ICIP, Indigenous Cultural IP, to that as well, to make sure that community are comfortable with people that are wanting to access material about those particular communities. So, you know, there's a lot of challenges with respect to managing collections like ours. Access in general is also a bit of a challenge. Canberra, the IATSIS facility in Canberra is a long way from lots of the rest of the country. It's difficult for people to get down there in person, and for some of the material in our collection, you must be, or you can only visit access from our facility. So we're looking at ways to have that sort of reach around the country. And one of the ways that we've done that recently is opening a new facility in Bantwa, in Alice Springs. Everything that we do at our Murraga facility in Canberra, we can do in Alice Springs. And it's a great way for community members in Central Australia to be able to come out, come into the building. We've got a beautiful display exhibition on in the building there at the moment. the community members can come in and access the collection, whether that be for purposes of having digital copies of materials brought back to their community, or if community members are coming in wanting to do family history research. Communities and community organisations also working with us around digitising material that they hold. So there's many different ways in which we can address these issues of data sovereignty, helping communities to be able to access collections about them in an appropriate way, and increasingly find ways for community members to be able to both discover and access material in collections like ours.
4: Len, I'm privileged to be a person who sits on the Languages Policy Partnership, which is obviously part of those priority reforms under closing the gap. And of course, languages is, being recognised as a target with Outcome 16 and Target 16. And I know that IATSIS has a role in communities who are wanting to maintain, revitalise their languages. And of course, it is, the decade of Indigenous languages too that we're in the middle of. As a First Nations man yourself, myself being also a First Nations woman, I'm about to start that journey about relearning language. What about you?
3: I'm glad you mentioned about languages, because another part of the work that we do at the Institute, there are many different things that we do, but we do a significant amount of work working with communities around language maintenance and revitalisation. And one of the ways in which we support communities around the country in understanding the situation of Indigenous languages is by undertaking the National Indigenous Languages Survey. And over the past 6 to 9 months, IATSIS has been leading a work on the most recent National Indigenous Languages Survey, MILS 4. So this is the fourth time that we've done one. First one was in 2001, the first one that we ran a MILS survey. But the success of the NILS survey this year is really important, because what the NILS survey does, it highlights both the strength and the resilience of Aboriginal and Torres Strait Islander languages that's been driven by communities right around the country. So in this most recent iteration, as you said, it's the NILS survey, the data set that's produced by that helps inform Closing the Gap Target 16. And what we found with this most recent survey, compared to the last surveys, that we had 269 submissions this time round. That's up from 170 submissions the last time we did a NILS survey. And it represented, those 269 submissions represented 178 languages across the country. And what it did show also is that the significant progress that's been made in supporting Indigenous languages around the country. We know that at the time of colonisation, there were a significant number of Indigenous languages, and over the ensuing 250-odd years, language loss has been a significant issue. So this survey, it was a great result for us to see. It also identified that currently there are 45 languages which have been identified as strong living languages, up from 14 languages that were identified as strong in this last survey. And what it also showed is that there's 113 languages that are being actively revitalised at various levels, with the level of strength varying as well, but that's up from 31 in the last survey as well. So it's great. We know the importance of language, what it means to communities, and where we are seeing a revitalisation of languages across the country, there is a strength in that. And from a personal perspective, my mother was, as I said at the start, a Nyambaa woman from northwest New South Wales, and there was a large Aboriginal mission in Brewarrina, and my mother was raised on that mission. And as we know, with many missions and reserves around the country, but particularly in New South Wales and that one in Bree, cultural practice and the speaking of languages was not allowed. So my mother never grew up learning her language. My grandmother did when she was young. So seeing efforts like this in the space of revitalising languages and the importance of language to community is a really, really important thing in, for IATSIS to be involved through NIL survey, but some of the other work that we do in our languages program, like the paper and talk workshops, where we bring community members down to Canberra for a couple of weeks to be partnered with linguists to help strengthen language activities. It's very compelling and important work.
4: Look, Len, I could talk to you for another hour, but I know you've got business to attend to. I appreciate you spending some time with us this morning. Thank you.
3: No, thank you very much. This was a pleasure to speak to you.
1: 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The best of the week from the studios of 4AAA, 98.9 FM, Brisbane.
4: Yes, hello and welcome to Let's Talk. Before we begin, I'd like to acknowledge our ancestors and our elders whose shoulders we stand on. I'd also like to acknowledge traditional owners of the land where you're listening from and acknowledge Aboriginal and Torres Strait Islander peoples have never ceded their sovereignty. Well, for the last 3 years, First Nations journalist Jacob Maguire has been behind the mic, sharing daily stories and the people behind them from across the Pacific and Australia. Nija Daily co-host Jacob Maguire, welcome to Let's Talk.
5: Oh, hello, good morning. Which way? How are we doing this morning, Auntie?
4: Very good. I know that you've just come off air from doing today's show, but before we begin, can you tell us your mob, please?
5: Yes. So I'm Darumbu and Sasianda. So Darumbu from the Central Queensland region. I grew up there on country in Rockhampton. And then Sasianda, I have links to Solomon Islands, New Caledonia and Vanuatu. But most of my family stays in the island of Tana, which is in Vanuatu south, my village being Lantuweko. So yeah, a little bit about me.
4: What got you interested into journalism, Jacob? Was it the influence of your sister, Amy?
5: Well, I gotta say, yeah, definitely a big influence for me. Shout out to my sister, Amy. To be honest, I think one of the few qualifications I have in life is that I be yapping a lot, I be talking too much, and that sort of melded quickly into a career in radio, I guess. But yeah, definitely sort of following in the footsteps of my big sister, Amy McGuire. So got to give a shout out to Amy, a former Let's Talk host as well.
4: Yeah. Your radio career, where did it start out?
5: Well, it started at the National Indigenous Radio Service. Going to give a shout-out to Adam, who was doing the news. He was there when I was there. I started on a cadetship about 10 years ago now when I was 17 years old. So, started in 2016 and have been doing radio ever since. But, yeah, started right there at the National Indigenous Radio Service.
4: And you ended up in a BRAC station at Woorabinda?
5: Yeah. So after a time in National Indigenous Radio Service, I moved up to Woorabinda, where I was doing radio out of Boongara Radio there and working for the council as well. So I spent about 5 years in Woorabinda up there at Boongara Radio and helping around with the council. So big love to the Woori mob as well. And then after, returned to Brisbane, came back to National Indigenous Radio Service, and then ended up where I'm here today.
4: Yeah, at the ABC. Tell us about the difference, I guess, in working from First Nations media organisations to then working for a national broadcaster.
5: Oh, man. I think the difference was, you know, quite stark. I mean, you know, first of all, going into a building and you're not related to anyone is pretty hectic at the sort of start of it. And then also, I think just the size of the organization, right? I mean, at the ABC, you've got thousands of employees, you've got offices in every major city, every major rural center. So it's a large organization, and it's a lot to take in when you're first starting out. So I think basically like the size of the organization is really what hit me at the beginning. I mean, going through the security processes and whatnot of working for the ABC, there's quite a lot to take in when you first arrive through those doors. I think it's mainly that. And, you know, I think working with people who are not necessarily mob is also an adjustment period. You know, you've got a certain way of speaking as a black fellow, so way of walking and talking. And then when you go into a bigger mainstream organization like this, you don't see that as much. So yeah, definitely like a big sort of adjustment period when you're entering a big organization like the ABC.
2: Well, the ABC, of course, went through that racism review, and you've got an elder in residence there now, in the form of Dr. Jackie Huggins, as a response to that racism review. I know that past colleagues have talked about their experiences, but do you feel culturally safe as a First Nations man in an organisation that size? And do you have protections?
5: I think I'm lucky in the spot that I'm in, where, you know, I think working within a Pacific space, it's also an Indigenous context in its own way. Most of the people I interact with are Indigenous people, have their own sort of relationships to this place. They have relationships to their own Indigenous cultures and sort of how that is about. So for me, personally, I'm very lucky to have a very supportive team, very supportive boss as well. I think for me and my own work and working with Indigenous people within the Pacific region, it's actually been quite nice for where I'm working in.
2: Very diplomatic. You work for, as I said, you co-host Neesha Daily. Just for those who are not familiar with it, what is it?
5: Oh, yeah. So Neesha Daily is a 2-hour-long weekday sort of breakfast show. Starts at 7 a.m. Queensland time, PNG time, finishes at 9 a.m. PNG time. And we broadcast across the Pacific region through the ABC's Pacific Broadcasting Network. So we go to over a dozen countries throughout the Pacific. And yeah, so we're broadcasting every morning. So we've got Pacific Beat, which is a news show before us. And we've got bespoke Pacific programs that are broadcast after. But for us, our show is mainly about representing stories and people from the Pacific, making sure people are informed about what's happening across what is quite a vast region. And yeah, having a lot of fun as we're doing it.
2: Yeah. Well, tell us about your teammates. They've all got a First Nations background, but from different countries.
5: My co-host is one Michael Chow, formerly of Triple J. So he grew up in Papua New Guinea. He's a proud Manus man, and he's mixed Chinese as well. And I've got my producer as well, Emily, who's a Vietnamese, Cook Islander, and Samoan heritage. So we're quite a mixed bunch as far as a workforce. But of course, you know, trying to make sure that the stories about people in the Pacific, not only broadcast within the Pacific itself, but also make it to these shores here in Australia.
2: Now, you're one of the originals presenters, I suppose, or people who worked on this program, which was

0: hosting strategy is sort of what we fall under. So yeah, about maybe 4 or 5 years ago, we saw sort of new government funding as far as reinvigorating the ABC service to the Pacific region. And, you know, a whole lot has gone into that as far as training and development for local journalists in the region, as well as the commissioning of new shows such as Nisha Daily. We've got a rugby and rugby league show, Nisha Footy, Sisters Let's Talk, which highlights women's issues in the Pacific. So there's a sort of whole suite of content that has been creating from that, as well as expanding the ABC sort of broadcasting footprint in the region last year, expanding up into the Northern Pacific, places like Federated States of Micronesia, Majuro, in the Marshall Islands, Palau. So yeah, there's a sort of basically a huge sort of strategy that underpins how the ABC connects with the region and how to support sort of local journalists and local media organizations within countries themselves.
1: Yeah, I was going to ask about the latter, about what relationship the ABC has with those broadcasters in those regions, because the ABC, well, I guess for the birth of First Nations media across Australia, kind of piggybacked on the ABC transmitters back in the day when they were just emerging, and now obviously have their own infrastructure to broadcast, such as AAA Murray Country here in Brisbane. So there's a lot of, supporting those journalists with from Pacific Nations and those broadcasters based in Pacific Nations.
0: Oh yeah, absolutely. And, you know, we've sort of had the pleasure of having sort of journalists from PNG, places like Vanuatu, Fiji, who sort of come through the Nisha Daily office as well, get to see what we do as well, talk about their jobs in their respective regions and nations. So yeah, quite a lot of effort is being put into sort of, yeah, upskilling journalists in the region, make sure that they have the resources to continue doing the fantastic work that they're doing around the Pacific.
1: This is Let's Talk on AAA Murray Country, broadcast throughout the nation on the National Indigenous Radio Service, on iHeartRadio and the Community Radio Plus app. I'm speaking with the co-host of Nisha Daily, a program on the ABC. You can catch it on the Listen app, but we'll talk some more about that, Jacob, because I'm curious as to where your listeners are tuning into. So stay with us as we continue our conversation with Jacob here on Let's Talk.
2: Of the Yuggera and Turrbal people. It's Karen Durante for Let's Talk.
1: And I'm with the co-host of Nisha Daily. He's a First Nations journalist, Jacob McQuire. I realise that I probably pronounced your name incorrectly at the start, because you get that a lot, I imagine, that they see the Q as a G and just call you McGuire.
0: Oh, I see. I'm going to say it right now, I'm not related to Eddie. No relation, all right? Or Lizzie either. Yeah, no, Jacob McQuire, that's it. No, it's a difficult one. People always want to put that G in there, aren't they?
1: I know. Before the break, we were talking a bit about Nisha Daily and where it broadcasts to. So you go out on ABC Pacific?
0: So we go out on ABC Radio Australia, which is the ABC sort of Pacific Broadcasting Service. So it's FM-based transmissions in a number of Pacific countries throughout the region. And yeah, so the FM transmission will change depending on which country you're listening in from. So, you know, 101.1 FM in Samoa, 103 FM in Vanuatu. It changes on that. But yeah, sort of the ABC Radio Australia service.
1: Gee, how many FM services are we talking about here?
0: I think, well, currently we service over 20 locations throughout the Pacific. There's a number of services as well in Papua New Guinea. Papua New Guinea is such a large country, both culturally and by landmass. So we have a number of FM transmissions in major centers such as Port Moresby, Mount Hagen, as well as Kokopo, which really, I think, opened up a couple of years ago as well. So, yeah, it's quite a large and varied region that we're broadcasting to in the morning.
1: Yeah, imagine if you had to do all the station IDs, that'd take up half an hour. So that's
0: I can do half an hour on the weather, Auntie. I mean, which is good. I mean, if you've got nothing to talk about in the morning, just do your local reports, I guess. But yeah, it's definitely a whole lot of sort of locations to keep track of, especially when you're looking at the news cycle, what's developing in different countries as far as politics, climate change, and whatnot. So, yeah, it's definitely a lot to sort of keep tapped in with.
1: Yeah. I just wonder, and, you know, I apologise to the listeners because you've got two radio people here, so

0: I want to try and avoid talking too much shop, but tell me, you know, for me, I find it sometimes challenging driving an hour-long show 5 days a week. You've got somewhat larger team doing 2 hours per day over 5 days. Does it present challenges sometimes?
1: Honestly, I will tell you right now is that even though I do a breakfast show, I'm still a night owl. I mean, I went to sleep at, I think, 3 a.m. this morning and woke up at 5 a.m. And then I'll have a nap at midday. So really just getting, especially when it's cold, like you're sitting here in Brisbane, it's rainy weather at the moment, it's cold in the morning, the sun hasn't got up when you left for work. I'm not a morning person to say the least. So that's probably the most as what's difficult to me. But of course, there's also just, you know what I mean, making sure that you have content for the next day. The blessing of sort of broadcasting to such a huge region is that there's always something going on, always something, someone to talk to. So it's good in that way. But yes, it can be difficult on those early mornings, 5 days a week.
0: Tell us, in that time that you've been with Ninja Daily, are there some favourite stories that you've covered over that time?
1: Oh, yeah. Well, there's a whole heap. Well, I think sort of, in my first year, we did a sort of outside broadcast where the team went to Solomon Islands and we reported live from the Pacific Games, which was really fantastic to see sort of the whole region gathered together in one place. That being said, I did come back with a skin fungus that is still growing on my body as we speak, because Murray, don't be going to the doctor like that when he should make deadly choices if you're tuning in. So that was definitely a fantastic experience. I mean, one of the great stories we had was during, I think, in a State of Origin sort of season a few years back. And, you know, Papua New Guinea loves its rugby league, loves its state of origin as well. And we spoke to a child who had been painted blue, and the name Latrell was written on the back. So yeah, he's basically created his own Latrell Mitchell jersey for that blue. So that's the thing. It's sort of getting to talk to people, young and old. Doesn't matter if we're talking to the president of a country or an athlete. There's always sort of interesting people, interesting things going on.
0: Well, I think the Pacific nations were, you know, lobbying to host a COP31, which we now know is going to Turkey, but I think there's a Pacific forum ahead of that. Is that the kind of, is that something that Ninja Daily will be reporting on, particularly that forum leading up to COP31?
1: Oh, absolutely. I mean, there's going to be a pre-COP forum ahead of COP31. I believe that currently that meeting will be held across sort of Fiji and Palau. So we'll definitely be sort of talking about that and that space when it sort of happens for us. We've also got a sort of local Pacific local journalism network where the ABC actually employs quite a few sort of local journalists in different countries. So we have the fantastic Lita Mavono in Fiji who will be there covering it as well. But yeah, definitely an important event to keep on your calendar, especially if you're tuned in across sort of this sort of climate action space.
0: Yeah, of course, you know, First Nations people here in Australia have also been quite active and quite vocal about the impact of climate change on their country. So I guess, does that fall to you, being First Nations Australia, to make sure that our mob are heard throughout the Pacific about what's happening at home?
1: Oh, absolutely. And, you know, I think there's quite a lot of crossover between sort of our mob here in Australia and also what people in the islands are experiencing as far as climate change and a number of other issues, especially dealing with sort of the post-colonial histories of a lot of these nations. So, you know, being a black fella serving in this space as both black fella and Pacific Islander does fall upon me, I guess, in a way, to make sure that sort of the multitudes of countries on this continent, as cultures on this continent, as well as the cultures of the Pacific, can, you know, have a dialogue, especially when it comes to impacts that sort of issues that impact all of us, such as climate change.
0: And you know, I'm sure it's also challenging for your co-host Michael as well in trying to get the disparate views of Papua New Guinea people across the airwaves as well, given that there are, what, 800 languages in that region alone?
1: Yeah, no, absolutely. I mean, like, if you're talking specifically about Melanesia and Papua New Guinea in particular, I mean, this sort of place holds a third of the world's languages. So much like Mauritius here across this continent, we've all got our different languages, got our different cultures. The same can be said about Papua New Guinea, can be said about Solomon Islands, Vanuatu as well. So all these places have sort of an abundance of language and culture, much like our people here in this place. So it's definitely important to keep across sort of what's happening in all the various regions, you know, from the highlands to the coast in PNG, as well as other places throughout the Pacific, such as Vanuatu, Samoa, Tonga, Cook Islands. You know, all these places have their own languages, their own cultures, are very special and very important to make sure that we draw attention to them.
0: Well, Australia has always had close ties with the Pacific. There's always conversations around geopolitics of the area, particularly with the influence of China in certain countries. How do you see that? How does that play out in programs like yours? Is it important for people of the area to be talking about, well, is it Australia's responsibility to be, you know, be more supportive because, you know, we're closer neighbours? But then, of course, obviously China has also got some interest in the region as well.
1: Oh, well, you know, this sort of geopolitical jostling has been happening for decades now throughout the region. I mean, just cast your mind back to sort of the last, just world event in the last century, which was World War II. I mean, there were so many different nations who were set up in the Pacific. I mean, there were famous battles in Papua New Guinea as well, in Solomon Islands. So we've always had the presence of larger superpowers in the Pacific. And now I guess we're seeing a reframing, a reshift of how Pacific nations engage with these larger superpowers, such as China, such as Australia. And so it's very interesting to see sort of how these different respective nations are sort of, you know, I guess dealing with that, grappling with that, making sure that, you know what I mean, the influence in the region is used to their benefit. So it's definitely to see, I guess, a paradigm shift away from sort of, I guess, exploitative diplomacy of the past. So yeah, it's definitely something we sort of talk about on our show whenever we're seeing, you know, new security agreements being arranged, new sort of funding agreements for sport and things like that. It's a whole lot to keep across, but it's definitely important for people in those countries to be informed about what the governments as well as larger superpowers in the region are doing in the Wanso water.
0: Yeah, well, you broadcast Monday to Friday from 7 till 9 and you're picked up by at least 20 FM stations across, or FM transmitters across that Pacific and Australia region. You could also be heard in capital cities through digital radio.
1: Yeah, absolutely. So that was launched earlier this year. We have Radio Australia on Digital Audio Broadcast Plus, or DAB Plus for short, which is a very exciting thing, especially when it comes to sort of people learning more about the region, living in a place like Australia. When you're reading the news headlines or reading a story online, it's great that you're now able to tune in to this service and get a greater understanding of what is, you know, a very large culturally rich, linguistically diverse region. It's great that we can now be heard in places like Brisbane and Sydney and Canberra and Melbourne and so forth.
0: But if you're outside of a capital city, through the Listen, the ABC Listen app.
1: Yeah, absolutely. Yep. 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So, yep, just head on over to the ABC Listen app.
0: All right. So, for you listening in, if you want to get some, Nisha today, you can listen. I give you permission. But make sure you come back to AAA, okay?
1: Well, this is the thing, as we finish before your show starts, Auntie. All right, so people can tune in, and then, you know, tune out, head over to AAA.
0: Appreciate your time today, Jacob, and good luck with the show.
1: Oh, thank you to us, and wishing you a wonderful rest of your day in what is a very rainy and cold Brisbane.
0: Jacob McQuire, who's the journalist and co-host of Nisha Daily, has been my guest here on Let's Talk.
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0: say props to the creatives behind A Love Story Told Entirely in Yol Nuumatha. Director Sienna Stubbs and the entire cast and crew behind Manutji, Catching Eyes, won this year's Dendy Award for Best Live Action Short at the 2022 Sydney Film Festival. Manutji has had its world premiere at the 73rd Festival as part of the Proper Loved Up Shorts collection. And Sienna, of course, formerly worked here at AAA. She's a QUT graduate, and we're catching up with her in her community at Yirrkala in the Northern Territory. Sienna, congratulations.
3: Hello, hello, hello. I'm so, so, so honoured that you wanted to call me and call back into the studio.
0: Look, firstly, for people who don't know you, Sienna, tell us your mob.
3: Namiri bookmark. Hello, everyone. My name is Sienna Mayadora Maristas, and I'm a Yolngu girl from Miwach country up in the Northern Territory in northeast Arnhem Land, so from a little community called Yirrkala. And,
0: And tell us about Manutji. Hopefully I've been doing justice to the pronunciation. Why did you want to tell this story?
3: It's a beautiful story. You're pronouncing it. You're really close. It's a hard one. It's called Manutji, the tail end. The tail end sound is nga nga nga. And I was very cautious on choosing this word because I knew that if I wanted people to know what it was called, they'd have to know how to say it. But Manutji is my short film that just had its beautiful premiere at the Sydney Film Festival, and a beautiful one at that. And I'm just so honoured and grateful for the reception that it received. It's a short film about two Yolngu First Nation teens or young people who grow up in Yirrkala, my community, and who learn to fall in love under the watchful eye of the community, and how they have to navigate cultural boundaries or kinship, guruto, for us in doing so. And I hope it's a story that a lot of people and Yolngu and Murrays and anyone can connect to, because it's a story that hasn't been told before, but I know that there are people out there who are very conscious about this dynamic that you have to balance when you're dating in the community. Yeah.
0: Well, yeah, I mean, you quite often hear of people who are dating even on, you know, those social dating apps about wondering if they're related to people as well. So
3: yeah, exactly. And it's a really incredible sort of perspective that was offered through these short films. So not mine was not the only one that was produced under Screen Australia's Proper Loved Up initiative. That five black love stories were told and able to be produced, which was incredible. So not only myself, but four other incredible writer director First Nations teams were able to offer that perspective of black love. And mine was that of, you know, real remote bush community. And so alongside my beautiful producer, Libby Collins, Kiwi lady, we were able to pick this up and just make something so magical.
0: So did you write the story as well, Sienna?
3: That's correct. Yeah. So it was put out there to producer and writer-director teams, and I thought, I really want to have a go at this. I've been working at AAA Murray Country the past couple of years, and, you know, it's been such a beautiful place for me to grow and develop and, you know, learn about life in a safe space. And It had been a few years since I had graduated uni from QUT film, and I thought, well, I really want to have a go at this to prove myself and to also prove to myself that there's something in there. And I put it out there and I had a go. And I just said, whatever sticks, if it does, if it doesn't, it doesn't matter. I'm just having a go. And I thought, I thought back to, I wanted to think of something that hasn't, a story that hasn't been told before, or at least this perspective. So for me, you know, we've heard of the wrong skin, right skin stories. We've heard of the, you know, is he my cousin? No way. Yolngu love stories. But for Yolngu, we sit in this unique perspective where you do know who you're allowed to date and not date. And if you're breaking those rules, then you're in trouble. But you have a map of who you're allowed to court. And so that is the one issue, is that if you are seen within the vicinity of someone of that nature, then everyone assumes that you're together. So you have to watch out who you're seen with in the public eye. And that's what Manguchi is about. And who doesn't love a bit of footy? In this case, the AFL footy up here in my community is massive. And so everyone's always got their eyes out. Who's hanging out with each other at the footy? Who's sitting next to who? And that's the basis of Manguchi.
0: Well, I appreciate you spending some time with us. I know you can't talk too much about what you're doing there in Yirrkala, but thank you, Sienna, for joining us on Let's Talk.
3: Thank you so much, Katie, and just so grateful to be supported and to have black love all around us.
0: Can't wait to see it. This is Let's Talk here on AAA Māori Country, broadcast throughout the nation on the National Indigenous Radio Service. We just heard from Sienna Stubbs, the director behind a love story told entirely in Yolngu Matha. As she said, Muchi is doing the film festivals at the moment, but it will be eventually be seen on NITV. So keep watch those programs to see when it is coming near you to watch it.
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1: Well, if Bill Jackson was the pole dud to join the Uptown Poker Club, and he cursed the day he ever told anybody he'd join. Cause his money used to go like it had wings. When he had queens, somebody else had kings. And every night he'd just sit there donating all his coin. He'd say, boy, now I'm gonna play it right tonight. I'm gonna watch them cards and I'm gonna play them tight. And then when I come in there, son, my hand's gonna be a peach. Well, he played them tight, but after a while he done lost himself a considerable pile. So he got mad, he stood up and he made this little speech. Now, boy, you see this razor? Well, I had it sharp just today. Now, I'm coming in here with five rules that everybody gonna follow when they play. Now, you, Clyde,

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3: Good morning, I'm Laura Devoy. Israel has been accused of war crimes, crimes against humanity and genocide in Gaza, and of war crimes in the occupied West Bank. A report by the UN's Independent International Commission of Inquiry on the Occupied Palestinian Territory alleges Israeli authorities deliberately carried out acts inflicting death and severe bodily and mental harm on hundreds of thousands of Palestinian children. And it says the killings continued after the ceasefire came into effect last October. Israel's foreign ministry has rejected the report. An Antarctic storm could bring more sick migratory birds to Australia. Two cases of avian influenza have been confirmed so far, with testing underway on several other birds. Yesterday afternoon, Western Australia's Agriculture Minister Jackie Jarvis said there was no evidence at this stage the virus had spread. But Australians are being urged to remain on the lookout for dead or sick birds, which could be flown off course by an Antarctic storm. Reports should be made to the Emergency Animal Disease Hotline on 1-800-675-888. New figures show around two-thirds of Australian adults and one-quarter of Australian children are overweight or obese. According to the Australian Institute of Health and Welfare, the proportion of adults living with overweight or obesity in Australia increased from 56 to 67% between 1995 and 2017-18, but remained stable over the following 4 years. Spokeswoman Amy Young says a whole-of-system approach, including healthier environments and improved access to care, is critical to reversing current trends. Health experts are warning of a chain reaction of deadly linked diseases affecting Australians as heart failure diagnoses continue to grow. Heart failure affects approximately 500,000 Australians, with around 67,000 new diagnoses each year. CEO of Hearts for Heart, Tanya Hall, says a financial burden also presents itself, with estimated costs of up to $18,000 a year.
4: Around 67,000 people are diagnosed with heart failure each year, and it leads to around 158,000 hospital admissions each year. People over the age of 65 are at the highest risk of developing heart failure, and this burden on the healthcare system is expected to increase due to our ageing population and improve survival from other heart conditions.
3: Lebanon's president says his country will not accept any deal that does not include Israel's withdrawal from South Lebanon. A fifth round of talks with Israel took place in the US overnight. The BBC's Lina Sinjab reports.
5: The US military says it's monitoring the situation closely to help ensure the cessation of hostilities. This morning, Israeli soldiers opened fire on a group of people close to a bulldozer clearing rubble in South Lebanon. Two people were killed after 3 days when the ceasefire held. Israel says it responded to an imminent threat to its soldiers, but Hezbollah accused Israel of violating the ceasefire.
3: France has recorded its hottest day since measurements began in 1947. The mercury hit 44.3 degrees in the country's southwest on Tuesday. Authorities say 40 people have drowned while swimming in unsupervised areas over the past few days as they battle a record-breaking heat wave. Turning to sports, St Kilda's Alex Tarrou has been suspended for 4 matches for a high bump in the VFL. The 19-year-old was sent straight to the tribunal for the incident on Footscray's Sterling Phipps Parsons, which was graded severe impact, high contact and careless conduct. It's the fourth time Tarrou has been cited in the past 12 months.
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6: There'll be more national radio news this morning at 7 o'clock on City Park Radio. Good morning, happy Wednesday, everyone. Yes, it's the 24th day of June 2026. Paul DeBar with you through until 9:30. Great to have you with us. Let's see what's happening weather-wise for today and tomorrow. Bernie, sunny. Expecting a top today of 13 degrees. Outlook for tomorrow, possible shower, minimum 4, maximum 13. Devonport, mostly sunny today, expecting a top of 13. Outlook for tomorrow, cloudy, minimum 4, maximum 12. Hobart area, cloudy, expecting a top of 11. Outlook for tomorrow, sunny, minimum 3, maximum 12. For the Launceston area, partly cloudy, slight chance of a shower early this morning, light winds, expecting a top today of 13 degrees. Outlook for tomorrow, partly cloudy, minimum 2, maximum 13. Mainland capitals. A sunny day for Sydney with a late shower or two and 19. Possible shower for Melbourne, 16. Mostly sunny in Brisbane, 22. 21 for Perth and sunny. Adelaide, mostly sunny, 16. Canberra, morning fog and frost, 15. And a sunny day for Darwin today, 32 degrees. Temperatures around the region. Cressy, 7. Launceston Airport, 6. Lowhead, 9. And Launceston, 5 degrees. It's 6 past 6.

0: Men at Work, Down Under, City Park Radio. Good morning, it's 9 minutes past six. And English singer Arthur Brown is celebrating his 84th birthday today. His band, The Crazy World of Arthur Brown, had their only hit in 1968 with a song called Fire.
1: I am the God of Hellfire, and I bring you fire.

That's The Crazy World of Arthur Brown, his one and only hit called Fire. And English singer Arthur Brown is celebrating his 84th birthday today. It's 12 past 6 City Park Radio. 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So there you go, listeners to 96.5 FM. There'll be an interruption today between 9 a.m. and 4 p.m. It's 13 past 6.

That's the 3 degrees. When will I see you again? It's 16 past 6, City Park Radio. This is Cat Stevens.

Roy Orbison, Love Hurts on City Park Radio. The time is 23 past 6. Hope your morning's going well. Australian actress Di Smith is 68 today. Born in Sydney, she played Dr. Alex Fraser in the TV drama series A Country Practice.

0: Mike Pajenik and the theme from the long-running TV series A Country Practice. And one of the stars of that show, Australian actress Di Smith, is 68 today. She also can be seen in The Restless Years and the Potato Factory miniseries.
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1: I saw a crazy chick walking down.

Dion Warwick with the Hal David Bird Bacharach song, Trains and Boats and Planes. Speaking of Bird Bacharach and Hal David, this week on Side 1, Track 1, this Friday, 26th of June, John Elkham will be presenting the Bacharach David Songbook by various artists. 29 to 7, time to check some of the stories in this morning's Examiner newspaper. And workers at James Bogue's Launceston Brewery have launched a petition calling on the company's owners to sell the asset and on the Premier to intervene. The United Workers Union, which represents workers at Bogue's Brewery, launched an online petition calling for James Bogue owner Lion to sell the brand to another operator in an effort to keep the brand Tasmanian. They've also urged members of the public to write and call the Premier, Jeremy Rockliffe, and urge him to intervene and pressure Lion to sell the site and brand. Company owner Lion, a subsidiary of Japanese corporation Kirin, announced on June the 2nd this year that the Launceston Brewery, which has produced beer since 1881, would shut down in November should its proposal proceed. Mowbray has lured an all-time great of a rival Northern club to join their coaching ranks for 2026-27 season. Three-time Sheffield Shield winning coach and Launceston Cricket Club life member Tim Coyle has joined the Eagles as a senior coaching consultant. Some of the stories making news in today's Examiner newspaper. There'll be a full roundup for you this morning at 9:30 with the Examiner readings on City Park Radio. It's 28 to 7.

Kenny Rogers, Reuben James, City Park Radio. Time is 25 to 7. And UK musician-singer Eric Clapton put 100 of his guitars up for auction at Christie's in New York City. I suppose you can only play one guitar at a time, can't you? Anyhow, Eric Clapton put up the guitars for raising funds for his drug rehab clinic on this day in 1999. Here's Eric Clapton with Wonderful Tonight.

Eric Clapton, Wonderful Tonight. And UK musician singer Eric Clapton put 100 of his guitars up for auction at Christie's in New York City to raise funds for his drug rehab clinic on this day in 1999. Good morning, you're listening to City Park Radio, where the time is 21 to 7, and I see where Australian music legend Darryl Braithwaite has announced he will no longer perform live. In a post to his followers on Instagram, the 77-year-old said he had contemplated the decision as the physical side of performing became too much. He says, after much thought and consideration, I've made the difficult and sad decision to step back from performing live gigs. Well, he may not be performing live anymore, but you can still hear his music. Here is Darryl Braithwaite, You're My World.

0: has announced he will no longer perform live. In a post to his followers on Instagram, the 77-year-old said he had contemplated the decision as the physical side of performing became too much. So there you go. Once lead singer in Sherbet, and then he went solo, and some of his big hits were the one I just played, You're My World, and of course, Horses. It's 16 to 7, City Park Radio.
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Frank Sinatra, the coffee song. Yes, I think it's time for a cup of coffee. It's 13 to 7, City Park Radio. This is Dobie Gray.

Dobby Gray, Drift Away. It's 9 to 7, City Park Radio. And Dean Martin and Jerry Lewis broke up as a comedy team on this day in 1956. They didn't speak to one another for 20 years. The feud briefly ended when Frank Sinatra brought Dean Martin on stage at one of Lewis's telethons. Here's Dean and Jerry from Happier Days with That's Amore.

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4: Comedy duo of Dean Martin and Jerry Lewis, that's Amore. And they broke up as a comedy team on this day in 1956. 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
5: 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We'll be bringing you Round 10 coverage when South Launceston host Longford this Saturday afternoon. Last time these sides met, back in Round 5, they played out a thriller when the Tigers upset the Bulldogs by 12 points. Can they do it again? South Launceston will look to maintain second spot on the Premier League ladder, while Longford have an opportunity to climb to second spot with a win. 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
2: Good morning, I'm Laura Devoy. Testing for avian influenza is continuing in Western and South Australia following dozens of reports of sick and dead birds. Two cases of the H5N1 strain of bird flu have been confirmed so far, both in migratory birds in southern WA. Yesterday, WA's Agriculture Minister Jackie Jarvis said there was no evidence at this stage the virus had spread. People who come across sick or dead birds are being urged to report them to the Emergency Animal Disease Hotline on 1-800-675-888. As politicians enter the final sitting fortnight before the long winter break, MPs are being asked to take a fresh look at nuclear energy. Shannon Kirkwood has more.
3: Nuclear for Australia says its new campaign is sending a message to politicians via a billboard truck around Parliament House as well as Canberra Airport. Founder Will Shackle says he wants to see Australia reset its approach when it comes to nuclear energy and address extensive misinformation and disinformation. He says the campaign acknowledges renewables have their place, but Australia needs another source of power for energy security beyond coal and gas. Nuclear energy is currently banned in Australia.
2: The UN's shipping agency has announced the start of the evacuation of more than 11,000 seafarers stranded in the Persian Gulf because of the Iran war. The BBC's Bernadette Keogh reports.
4: This evacuation plan will enable hundreds of ships stranded in the Gulf to sail through the Strait of Hormuz, which has in effect been closed by Iranian forces since the start of the conflict. Vessels are now being contacted individually with instructions. The IMO said seafarers had suffered hardship and distress for months while unable to pass through the crucial shipping route, and that 14 of them had been killed during the war. It added that it has secured guarantees to ensure safe navigation.
2: Meantime, the US's Secretary of State insists Washington won't accept any attempt by Iran to impose tolls or fees on the Strait of Hormuz. As part of the Memorandum of Understanding signed last week, the US and Iran have 60 days to finalise a permanent deal to end the war. But Tehran says it's looking into potential charges. Marco Rubio says no country is allowed to impose tolls on the Strait.
5: It's an international waterway. No country is allowed to charge tolls or fees on an international waterway. That's existing international law. That's the way it is in international waterways all over the world, and that's the way we expect it'll be here. So I don't think we have anybody to convince around here in that regard. I think all the countries in this region would agree with us.
2: A United Nations report has found sexual violence is being increasingly used as a weapon of war in Sudan. The country has been embroiled in civil war since 2023. The UN Human Rights Office says it has verified nearly 550 reports of conflict-related sexual violence over the past 3 years. There were at least 838 victims, mostly women and girls. The UN's Human Rights Chief, Volker Turk, has called for timely, independent and impartial investigations to ensure accountability. Turning to sport, Portugal has smashed Uzbekistan 5-0 in the Men's FIFA World Cup. Cristiano Ronaldo scored two of the goals and became the first player to score in six World Cups. The second match of the day between England and Ghana is currently underway. Later, Panama will face Croatia and Colombia will take on the Democratic Republic of Congo. And in the NRL, New Zealand Warriors prop Jackson Ford is facing 10 to 12 weeks on the sidelines with a pectoral tear, but the Warriors will be boosted by the return of James Fisher-Harris and Leka Halasima after next week's bye.
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6: 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Morning, everyone. 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Burnie, sunny, expecting a top of 13 degrees. Outlook for tomorrow, possible shower, minimum 4, maximum 13. Devonport, mostly sunny today, 13. Outlook for tomorrow, cloudy, minimum 4, maximum 12. Hobart area, a cloudy day, expecting a high of 11. Tomorrow, sunny, minimum 3, maximum 12. Launceston area, partly cloudy, slight chance of a shower early this morning. Light winds, expecting a top today of 13 degrees. Outlook for tomorrow, partly cloudy, minimum 2, maximum 13. Mainland capitals, Sydney. A sunny day with a late shower or two, expecting a top of 19. Looks like all areas are covered there. Possible shower in 16 for Melbourne, mostly sunny in 22 for Brisbane. 21 in Perth and sunny, mostly sunny for Adelaide. 16, a morning fog and frost, and expecting a top today of 15 degrees for Canberra. And Darwin today, sunny, expected high of 32 degrees. Temperatures around the region, 7 degrees at Cressy and in Launceston, 6 at the Launceston Airport, and Lowhead 8 degrees. It's 7:06.

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0: It's 10 past 7. And the Beatles flew to Auckland, New Zealand, and performed their first two of four concerts at the Auckland Town Hall on this day in 1964. No doubt one of the songs they performed, if you could hear it over the screaming, was Love Me Do.

The Beatles' Love Me Do, and the Beatles flew to Auckland, New Zealand, and performed their first two of four concerts at the Auckland Town Hall on this day back in 1964. It's 13 past 7, City Park Radio, and please note that the City Park Radio Museum is currently closed and will reopen on Monday, the 13th of July. Also, the office hours during this period will be from 9 a.m. to 1 p.m. and will return to normal office hours of 9:30 a.m. to 3 p.m. on Monday, the 13th of July. So just note there, the CPR Radio Museum currently closed, reopening on the 13th of July, and the office hours have changed during this period and will be 9 a.m. to 1 p.m. 14 past 7, City Park Radio.

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It's an abrupt finish, that one. That's Time Machine. And the singers were Tom Fubel, featuring Lexi Adobo. It's 21 past 7, City Park Radio, on this, the 24th day of June. If today is your birthday, many happy returns of the day to you. You share your birthday with Australian athlete Raylene Boyle, who turns 75 today. Born in Coburg, Melbourne, she won a silver medal at the 1968 Mexico Olympics for the 200-metre sprint, two more at the 1972 Munich Olympics, and a gold medal at the 1982 Commonwealth Games. Australia rules footballer Michael Tuck is 75 today. Born in Victoria, the former captain of Hawthorn retired in 1991 after playing a record 426 games. The record was beaten by Brent Harvey of North Melbourne with 432 games. To date, Collingwood's Scott Pendlebury is the new record holder, having played 435 games. Michael Tuck played in 39 finals, more than any player. He also played in 11 grand finals, also more than any other player. Australian swimmer and sports presenter Nicole Livingston is 55 today. Born in Melbourne, she took part in three Olympic Games, won six gold, two silver and one bronze at the Commonwealth Games, and retired from swimming in 1994. And Argentine soccer player Lionel Leo Messi is 39 today. Born in Santa Fe, Argentina, he scored over 900 senior career goals and provided over 400 assists for club and country, resulting in over 1,300 goal contributions, the highest total in sports history. 22 past 7, City Park Radio. This is Johnny Nash.

Johnny Nash, I Can See Clearly Now, City Park Radio. Time is 25 past 7 on this Wednesday morning. And drummer with Fleetwood Mac, Mick Fleetwood, is 79 today. Born in Cornwall, Mick and his bass guitarist, John McVie, are the only two original members of the group, which formed in 1967. Their biggest selling albums are Fleetwood Mac, Rumours, and Tusk. In 1974, when the band moved to the US, Mick invited Lindsey Buckingham and Stevie Nicks to join the group. Here's Fleetwood Mac with their hit, Don't Stop.

0: Fleetwood Mac, Don't Stop. And drummer with Fleetwood Mac, Mick Fleetwood, is 79 today. It's 29 past 7, City Park Radio. Just a reminder, sunrise should be at around 22 minutes to 8.
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0: It's 7:30, time to check a couple of the stories in this morning's Examiner newspaper. And Premier Jeremy Rockliffe has declared that Tasmania has strong biosecurity safeguards in place to monitor the H5 bird flu strain. The virus remains undetected in Tasmania following its discovery in Western Australia. Primary Industries and Water Minister Gavin Pearce says safeguarding farmers and fishers was a critical focus for the state government. His constituency might only boast about 7,000 people, but incumbent Dorset Council Mayor, Rhys Beattie, has big plans. The fifth-generation farmer will stand for council in the approaching local government elections in September this year, hoping to continue his first term in local government by building stability and trust in a council once investigated by a state government inquiry into allegations of statutory non-compliance. Just a couple of the stories making news in today's Examiner newspaper. There'll be a full roundup for you this morning at 9:30 with the Examiner readings on City Park Radio. It's 29 to 8.

Slim Dusty, Lights on the Hill, City Park Radio. It's 26 to 8. And UK singer Kurt Smith turns 65 today. Born in Somerset, he's one half of the English duo Tears for Fears. In 1985, they had three hits, Shout, Head Over Heels, and Everybody Wants to Rule the World.

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The boy said, my name's Johnny, and it might be a sin, but I'll take your bet and you're gonna regret, cause I'm the best as ever been.

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He was in a bind because he was way behind and he was willing to make a deal. When he came across this young man sawing on a fiddle and playing it hot, and the devil jumped up on a hickory stump and said, "Boy, let me tell you what. I guess you didn't know it, but I'm a fiddle player too.

opened up his case and he said, "I'll start this show." And fire flew from his fingertips as he rosined up his bow. And he pulled the bow across the strings and it made an evil hiss. And then a band of demons joined in and it sounded something like this.

The devil bowed his head because he knew that he'd been beat. And he laid that golden fiddle on the ground at Johnny's feet. Johnny said, "Devil, just come on back if you ever want to try again. I done told you once, you son of a bitch, I'm the best there's ever been."

Louis Armstrong, What a Wonderful World. It's 11 to 8, City Park Radio. And the Lion King movie opened in US theatres on this day in 1994. From the soundtrack, here's Elton John with Circle of Life.

0: Elton John, The Circle of Life, from the movie The Lion King, and the movie opened in US theatres on this day in 1994. It's 6 to 8, City Park Radio.
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2: Good morning, I'm Laura Devoy. The United States Senate has approved a war powers resolution that seeks to block the country's military action against Iran. It was the 10th time such a vote had come before the Senate. It passed 50-48 after being approved by the House of Representatives earlier this month. But the resolution is largely symbolic and won't force President Donald Trump to end the war. It comes after a memorandum of understanding to end the war was signed last week, with negotiations on a final deal continuing. The Electrical Trades Union says building data centres near existing solar and wind projects in regional Australia would support local jobs and industry and reduce the amount of energy going to waste. A report into data centres in New South Wales found they are growing in number to meet rising demands for artificial intelligence tools, but concerns have been raised about how much water and electricity they use. The report, prepared by the Carbon Zero Initiative, found Australia had an opportunity to meet power demand by building data centres near existing renewable energy projects. Four first-time nominees have been shortlisted for Australia's most prestigious literary prize, the Miles Franklin. Steve Minon and Conrad Muller's debut novels, First Name, Second Name and My Heart at Evening are on the list, as are works from Omar Musa, Sean Wilson, Randa Abdel-Fattah and Josephine Rowe. Miss Abdel-Fattah's novel Discipline won the People's Choice Award at the Victorian Premier's Literary Awards. The winner of the Miles Franklin will be announced on the 5th of August. Australians are being reminded of the chronic health conditions linked to heart failure during Heart Failure Awareness Week. Kidney disease and type 2 diabetes are among the conditions linked to heart failure. CEO of Hearts for Heart, Tanya Hall, says many people don't realise heart failure is closely linked to other chronic health conditions.
3: These are often referred to as connected conditions and can include kidney disease, type 2 diabetes, high blood pressure, obesity and mental health conditions. But kidney disease is one of the most common, serious and under-recognised connected conditions of heart failure. And nearly half of people with heart failure are also living with chronic kidney disease, leading to worse outcomes and more frequent hospitalisations.
2: France's weather agency says the country has experienced its hottest day since measurements began 80 years ago. Parts of the country climbed to 42 degrees Celsius on Tuesday afternoon, while in Paris the Eiffel Tower was temporarily closed and the Louvre reduced its opening hours. The BBC's Pierre-Antoine Denis is in southern France.
4: Marseille, for instance, recorded a 40-degree temperature today. It's been a very hot day and it might become another hot night because the record might be broken tonight. So everyone's on very high alert and Paris, for instance, has opened their parks throughout the night to give people a respite and maybe a night outside to try and cool off a little bit. But it's just to show how hot it is currently across France right now.
2: The Vatican has rejected a request from bishops in Germany to allow women and other lay people to give sermons during Mass. Lay people are permitted to give sermons outside of Mass, but the Vatican maintains only an ordained priest or deacon can do so during Mass. Women cannot be ordained in the Catholic Church. Turning to sports, St Kilda's Alex Tarou has been suspended for four matches for a high bump in the VFL. The 19-year-old was sent straight to the tribunal for the incident on Footscray's Stirling Phipps Parsons. It's the fourth time Tarou has been cited in the past 12 months.
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5: We'll bring you more National Radio News this morning at 9 o'clock. Good morning, everyone. Happy Wednesday. It's the 24th day of June. And Paul Dubois with you through until 9:30. 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It's 5 minutes past 8, and time to check the weather. Sunny day for Burnie today, 13 degrees. Outlook for tomorrow, possible shower, minimum 4, maximum 13. Devonport, mostly sunny today and 13 degrees. Cloudy tomorrow, minimum 4, maximum 12. Hobart area, cloudy, expecting a top of 11 degrees. Tomorrow, sunny, minimum 3, maximum 12. The Launceston area, partly cloudy, slight chance of a shower early this morning. I think that may have passed by. Light winds, expecting a top today of 13 degrees. Outlook for tomorrow, partly cloudy, minimum 2, maximum 13. Mainland capitals, sunny day with a late shower or two for Sydney, 19. 16 for Melbourne with a possible shower. Mostly sunny for Brisbane, 22. Sunny day for Perth, and 21. 16 in Adelaide, mostly sunny. Morning fog and frost in Canberra. Heading for a top today of 15 degrees, and a sunny day for Darwin, 32 degrees. Temperatures around the region, 7 degrees at Cressy, 6 at the Launceston Airport, 8 degrees at Lowhead and in Launceston. 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

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It's 8:10. And founder of Australia's famous Armstrong Studios, Bill Armstrong, is 97 today. Born in Melbourne, his South Melbourne studios opened in 1965. Literally thousands of acts, both Australian and international, have used the studios. It was at Armstrong's that Johnny Farnham recorded his first hit, Sadie the Cleaning Lady. It was also where Ian Molly Meldrum produced The Real Thing, and the Easy Beats recorded their first hit, She's So Fine.

0: That's all. That's Easy Beats, their first big hit, She's So Fine, which was recorded at the famous Armstrong Studios in Melbourne. And Bill Armstrong, the founder of the famous Armstrong Studios, is 97 today. Hundreds of artists recorded their material at Armstrong Studios, and among them were Johnny Farnham, who recorded Sadie the Cleaning Lady. It was where Ian Molly Meldrum, produced The Real Thing for Russell Morris. It's 13 past 8, City Park Radio.
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0: Marty Robbins, the story of the Strawberry Roan on City Park Radio, where the time is 17 past 8. And from our community diary, the Launceston Jazz Club presents the Logarithms, performing on Sunday the 5th of July. With musicians coming from Burnie, Hobart and Launceston, the Logarithms are truly a statewide band. Go along for a great afternoon of music and dance. Doors will open at 12 noon at the Australian Italian Club Prospect. Meal bookings are essential on 0456 914 907. That's the Logarithms performing on Sunday the 5th of July at the Australian Italian Club.
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Elvis Presley and Blue Hawaii on City Park Radio. The time is 21 past 8. And English guitarist Jeff Beck was born in Surrey on this day in 1944. He passed away aged 78 in 2023. Jeff replaced Eric Clapton as guitarist for the Yardbirds in 1965 and left the group in November 1966. Beck's highest charting album, number 4 on the US Billboard 200, was Blow by Blow. In 1970, after recovering from a skull fracture, Beck formed a new incarnation of the Jeff Beck Group. His last release was a collaborative album with Johnny Depp called 18. He played on many of Donovan's biggest hits, and Jeff was a member of the Honey Drippers lineup, who had a hit in 1985 with Sea of Love.

0: That's the Honey Drippers, Sea of Love, and a member of that group was Jeff Beck, who was born on this day in 1944. He passed away aged 78 in 2023. It's 25 past 8, City Park Radio.
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0: 29 past 8, time to check some of the stories in this morning's Examiner newspaper. And a woman is being treated in hospital for several injuries after being clipped by a car, according to Tasmania Police. Police were called to the scene outside the former Coles store on Charles Street shortly after 12:30 p.m. on Tuesday. Sergeant Scott Templer says police closed Charles Street between Canning and Frederick Streets. He says a middle-aged female driver of a Kia SUV was rear-ended and later hit by a Toyota sedan when she got out of her car. Sergeant Templer says neither alcohol nor drugs were a factor, but the male driver may have suffered a medical episode. However, he stressed that this was yet to be confirmed until a crash investigation was complete. A week can sometimes fly by, but for Toby Anderson, it felt like an eternity. The Ulverston resident, who was just 19 at the time, had a mole cut out of his ankle that was diagnosed as a stage 4 melanoma lesion. Mr. Anderson, who plays soccer for Ulverston in the NPL, says he was in shock when he found out what it was. Now, with a clean bill of health, Mr. Anderson is helping others by raising funds for Melanoma Patients Australia by taking part in Dry July, a fundraiser that challenges you to go alcohol-free in July to raise funds for people affected by cancer. Some of the stories making news in today's Examiner newspaper. There'll be a full roundup for you this morning at 9:30 with the Examiner readings on City Park Radio.
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Time is 24 to 9. And American singer Glenn Medeiros is 56 today. Born in Hawaii, he had his biggest hit in 1988 with Nothing's Gonna Change My Love For You.

0: Clem Medeiros, Nothing's Gonna Change My Love For You. He's the American singer who's 56 today. It's 21 to 9, City Park Radio.
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Bobby Vinton, Sealed with a Kiss, City Park Radio. Time is 18 to 9. Time to open the Daily Diary and check some of the events that occurred on this day in years gone by. The first Rugby Union International between Australia and Great Britain was won by Australia 13-3 at the Sydney Cricket Ground in 1899. Joseph Cook, Liberal Party leader, became Australia's ninth Prime Minister on this day in 1913. He was in power until September 1914. Meat and clothing rationing ended in Australia in 1948. A home video recorder was given a public demonstration for the first time in London in 1963. John Lennon's second book, A Spanish in the Works, or Spaniard rather, A Spaniard in the Works, was published in 1965. American actor and TV host Jackie Gleason passed away aged 71 in 1987. He starred in the 50s television series The Honeymooners and in his own TV variety program. Mary Woods, then Australia's second oldest citizen, died.

died aged 109 in 1994. Archbishop Desmond Tutu, aged 64, retired as head of South Africa's Anglican Church in 1996. And Australia's Kari Webb, aged 26, became the youngest player to complete a career Grand Slam of women's golf when she won the LPGA Championship in 2001. Just some of the events that occurred on this day in years gone by. 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

Up a lazy river, Bobby Darin on City Park Radio, where the time is 10 to 9. And lead vocalist with the British band The Zombies, Colin Blunston, no relation to Blunston Boots, is 81 today. The Zombies' three big 60s hits were Tell Her No, Time of the Season, and She's Not There.

That's The Zombies, one of their three big hits, She's Not There, and lead vocalist with the British band The Zombies, Colin Blunston, is 81 today. It's 7 to 9, City Park Radio. This is Crystal Gale. Don't it make my brown eyes blue?

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2: Good morning, I'm Laura Devoy. A second UN report has found Israel committed genocide in Gaza. The UN's Independent International Commission of Inquiry today released a report in which it accused Israeli authorities of deliberately carrying out acts of inflicting death and severe bodily and mental harm on hundreds of thousands of Palestinian children. It also accused Israel of war crimes and crimes against humanity in Gaza and of war crimes in the occupied West Bank. Israel's foreign ministry has dismissed the report. A new national suicide prevention outcomes map aims to help decision makers understand what is working and where change is needed. The World First initiative was developed by the National Suicide Prevention Office in partnership with people with lived experience, researchers and service providers. Until now, progress in suicide prevention has largely been measured at the point of crisis through deaths, hospital admissions and service use. More than 3,000 people die by suicide each year, with an estimated 55,000 attempts. If you need help, you can call Lifeline on 13 11 14. Woodside's proposed offshore gas development in Western Australia is open to public comment. A reconsideration request from the Australian Conservation Foundation will be published on the Federal Environment Department's website for 20 business days. The Earth's oldest known asteroid impact crater has been found in the Western Australian outback. Researchers from Curtin University investigated rock formations at the North Pole Dome in the Pilbara, a site long suspected to be an ancient asteroid impact structure. Using advanced mineral dating techniques, the team found evidence the impact occurred around 3 billion years ago. The asteroid is believed to have impacted on what was then ocean. Researchers at Washington University School of Medicine say people are now biologically aging faster than their parents and are questioning whether this could explain a rise in early onset cancers. Dr. Anisha Patel, who was diagnosed with bowel cancer at a young age, was involved in the study.
3: And they have got a calculator called PhenoAge, which sort of works out the individual's biological age. And then they associated this with those of us that are born in more recent generations. We are biologically aging faster, and this may be causing cancers in the young, particularly lung, bowel and womb cancer. But it doesn't show a definite cause. I think what's really important here is that it's a clue.
2: That audio from the BBC. 17 Rufus Bettongs have been released into the wild in northern New South Wales for the first time. The rat kangaroos were translocated from Aussie Arcs Wildlife Sanctuary in the Barrington Tops to a predator-free nature reserve near Coffs Harbour, where they'll be monitored using cameras and remote microchip scanners. Dean Reid from Aussie Arcs says the marsupials are already used to the wild.
4: They are used to foraging on their own, finding shelter, avoiding predators, and pairing up to breed. They are so wild, it's hard to trap them. But after many nights trying, we've secured the number we need.
2: Turning to sport, Australia has recorded its fourth straight win at the Women's 2020 Cricket World Cup with a 113-run victory over Pakistan. Australia batted first and set a target of 200. Elise Perry top-scored with 71. Pakistan was all out for just 86. Sophie Molyneux was the best of the bowlers with 2 wickets for 6 runs. Australia's final group match will be against India on Sunday.
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5: 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Checking the weather for today and tomorrow. Sunny for Burnie today, 13 degrees. Outlook for tomorrow, possible shower, minimum 4, maximum 13. Devonport, mostly sunny today, expecting a top of 13. Outlook for tomorrow, cloudy, minimum 4, maximum 12. Hobart area, cloudy, with an expected top today of 11 degrees. Outlook for tomorrow, sunny, minimum 3, maximum 12. And the Launceston area, partly cloudy and light winds, expecting a top today of 13 degrees. Outlook for tomorrow, partly cloudy, minimum 2, maximum 13. Checking the temperatures around the region, it's 7 degrees at the Launceston Airport, 8 at Cressy and in Launceston, and Lowhead 9 degrees, it's 9:05.

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0: It's 11 past nine and US singer Bobby Sherman died aged 81 of cancer on this day in 2025. His biggest hit in Australia was in 1970 with Julie, Do You Love Me?

Bobby Sherman, Julie, Do You Love Me? And that song was a big hit for him in 1970. Bobby Sherman passed away, aged 81, of cancer on this day in 1925. Oh, sorry, 1925. Let's try 2025. Yes, 2025. 14 past nine, and from the Daily Diary, Rodney Eade quit his role as Sydney Swans coach, and Tony Lockett retired again as a Sydney Swans player on this day in 2002. Eade was replaced by Paul Roos. Lockett's comeback at the age of 37 proved to be unsuccessful. He played two games and managed just two goals. Peter Casserly, Australia's last survivor of the Western Front in World War I, died aged 107 in 2005. Julia Gillard became Australia's first female Prime Minister, with Wayne Swan taking over as deputy after factional leaders concerned about the popularity of Kevin Rudd forced his resignation after he decided against a leadership vote in 2010. The United Kingdom voted in a referendum that resulted in a withdrawal from the European Union, commonly called Brexit, on this day in 2016. Prime Minister Theresa May invoked Article 50 of the Treaty on the European Union on the 29th of March 2017, starting the two-year period of withdrawal negotiations. And on this day in 2019, Ash Barty became the first Australian woman to reach the top of the tennis rankings since seven times Grand Slam champion Yvonne Goolagong Cawley reached the sport's pinnacle for 2 weeks in 1976 on the 23rd of March 2022. Barty announced her retirement from tennis. Some of the events that occurred on this day in years gone by. It's 16 past nine.

0: Hot Butter, Popcorn, City Park Radio. It's 19 past nine, and from our community diary, Gary Pengelly is appearing at the Ravenswood Over 50s Club on Saturday, the 27th of June. That's this coming Saturday. Gary will be performing songs from the 50s, 60s and 70s by all the greats. 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

That's Paul Simon, Loves Me Like a Rock. It's 23 past 9, City Park Radio. This is Joe Cocker and Jennifer Warnes.

0: From the film An Officer and a Gentleman, Joe Cocker and Jennifer Warnes, Up Where We Belong. It's 27 past nine.
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1: And hosting Australian country tonight, it's Gary Pengilly, City Park Radio. It's 27 past 9, time for me to go. Thanks very much for your company this morning. Hope you enjoyed the program as much as I enjoyed presenting it to you. Hope you can join me sometime tomorrow morning between 6 and 9.30. Coming up shortly, we have the Examiner readings. At 10 o'clock, the latest news, sport and weather. Then it's Mornings with Michael Christian. Enjoy the rest of your day. Till tomorrow morning, Paul Dubois saying au revoir, and it's nice to know nice people.

0: And thank you very much, Paul. Good morning to you, and we look forward to doing it all again tomorrow morning at 6 o'clock. Good morning, everyone. This is Readings from the Examiner, a program designed for people who have difficulty reading the printed word. It is broadcast from the studios of City Park Radio with the permission of the publishers of Launceston's daily newspaper, The Examiner, and we thank them for their cooperation. In a moment, we'll look at some of the local news stories for today, Wednesday, the 24th day of June 2026. I'm Ron Camplin, and our readers this morning are Stuart, and with the first story, it's good morning to Christine.
1: Yes, and good morning, listeners, and welcome. Headlining the front page, we have Brewery Workers Fight Back, brought to us by Bailey Forbes. Workers at James Bogue's Launceston Brewery have launched a petition calling on the company's owners to sell the asset and on the Premier to intervene. The United Workers Union, which represents workers at Bogue's Brewery, launched an online petition calling for James Bogue's owner, Lion, to sell the brand to another cooperator in an effort to keep the brand Tasmania. They have also urged members of the public to write and call the Premier, Jeremy Rockliffe, and urge him to intervene and pressure Lion to sell the site and brand. Company owner, Lion, a subsidiary of Japanese corporation Kirin, announced on June the 2nd, 2026, that the Launceston Brewery, which has produced beer since 1881, was shut down in November, should this proposal succeed. Bogue is not a brand without Tasmania. Lion Chief Executive and Manager Director Anuba said the brewery had recently been operating at less than a fifth of its capacity. UWU organiser Ben Dudman said Bogue's and Launceston go hand in hand and the brand will lose its identity if production moves. Bogue's not a brand without Tasmania. It is a Tasmanian icon and it needs to stay here. Frankly, you can slap a Bogue's label on a Bogue's can, but you can't expect Tasmanians to drink it. If Bogue's has moved interstate, that will be the death knell for our iconic beer. That is not a good enough. A Lion spokesman said the company remained committed to the brand and done all it could keep it open. As an experienced brewer, we have explored every way possible to make the brewery a viable operation in the context of long-term decline in the national beer market and significant cost inflation, the spokesperson said. This does continue on page two for a little bit. The bar and restaurant adjacent to the brewery will remain open, and Lion has pledged to repay $1 million to the Tasmanian government towards construction. Mr. Rockliffe said it was up to the Lion to make a decision on the fate of the brewery, the Bogue's brand, and the government is focusing on the site's future. We would welcome any discussion to ensure that we can ensure the building in itself and the brewery remains in Tasmania, he said. That was Brewery Workers' Launch Campaign from page one and page two, brought to us by Bailey Forbes.
2: Good morning, Ron, and good morning, listeners. From page three, priorities for hopeful second term. His constituency might only boast about 7,000 people, but incumbent Dorset Councillor Mayor Rhys Beattie has big plans. The fifth generation farmer will stand for council in the approaching local government elections in September 2026, hoping to continue his first term in local government by building stability and trust in a council once investigated by a state government inquiry into allegations of statutory non-compliance. He was elected with 50%, I beg your pardon, he was elected with 57% of the vote in a by-election in 2025 after all but three elected councillors resigned in the wake of a board of inquiry into Dorset Council. He said he thinks he has given Dorset a fresh start and had more to give.
3: I've really enjoyed representing the people of Dorset. I'm passionate for them, and I think we've got a really bright future out here, the 37-year-old said. Now we need some surety and some continuity in our leadership roles, and I feel that I've enjoyed being involved in local government more than I probably expected. All the weird and wonderful places you find yourself, and I find that I'm a good representative of our community. Based on a farm near Bridport, Councillor Beattie has his feet firmly on the ground and has no plans to change that. I always envisaged myself being out here and being in Dorset, and I've never really thought about being anywhere else, he said. He was upfront about the financial challenges facing Dorset and did not shy away from what's needed to change. We're probably coming from a council that has traditionally been very low rating, and I think we're at a pinch point and we need to be financially responsible, he said. It's going to need a bit of everything. It's going to need higher rates. It's going to need a really good review on fees and charges. And it's going to need a review on service level to try and find a middle ground where we're financially sustainable. We need to stop kicking the can down the road and balance the books and make sure that everybody is paying their way now so that the burden is not put on future generations. If he was re-elected, Councillor Beattie said he would have two priorities: opening up land for housing and opening up the road from Scottsdale to Launceston to get people in and out of Dorset more efficiently. If we can provide pillars that want people to live out here, the economic stimuli comes with that, but then we need to make sure we're not ignoring our heavy hitters and agriculture and our forestry industries. We need to make sure we're always backing them in and taking opportunities as they arrived. And that story was by Owen Sinclair and can be found on page 3.
1: And from page 2 we have State Activates Bird Flu Plan, focuses on protecting farmers and fishers. This is brought to us by Craig Thompson. Premier Jeremy Rockliffe has declared that Tasmania has strong biosecurity safeguards in place to monitor the H5 bird flu strain. The virus remains undetected in Tasmania, following its discovery in Western Australia. Primary Industries and Water Minister Gavin Pearce said safeguarding farmers and fishers was a critical focus for the state government. Premier Rockliffe urged calm and national biosecurity protocols are activated. The detection of H5 bird flu in Western Australia has triggered a national response, the Premier said. Our government is monitoring the situation and receiving regular briefings from national bodies as well as state agencies. While it has not reached Tasmania, we are not being complacent. Tasmania stands ready to enact a whole-of-government approach should it be required. We have strong measures in place that can help us to safeguard our state. Biosecurity Tasmania Chief Veterinary Officer Dr. Deborah McSwain asked for the public to report any sick or dead birds to the Emergency Animal Disease Hotline. Now, if you see any sick or dead birds, please avoid. Record and report on our EEAD hotline, she said. We've seen what's happened overseas and the devastating impacts that we can have. Mr. Pearce said authorities stand ready to support farmers and fishers to ensure the state's agriculture and aquaculture sectors are shielded from the impacts of bird flu as much as possible. Australia has a well-established national response arrangements in place to respond to emergency animal diseases such as the bird flu, and Tasmania is prepared to deploy a whole-of-government response immediately if required, he said. If it makes its way to Tasmania, we are ready. Information about the bird flu, how it is detected and what Tasmanians can do to prevent further spread is available at birdflu.gov.au. And that was State Activates Bird Flu Plan by Craig Thompson from page 2.
3: And from page 4, woman hurt when hit by car. A woman is being treated in hospital for several injuries after being clipped by a car, Tasmanian police has said. Police were called to the scene outside the former Coles store on Charles Street shortly after 12:30 p.m. on Tuesday. Sergeant Scott Templar said police closed Charles Street between Canning and Frederick Street. He said a middle-aged female driver of a Kia SUV was rear-ended and later hit by a Toyota sedan when she got out of the car. There were in total four injuries for the women. Three are non-life-threatening,

0: Sergeant Templer said neither alcohol nor drugs were a factor, were a factor, but the male driver may have suffered a medical episode. However, he stressed that this was yet to be confirmed until a crash investigation was complete. And that story by Owen Sinclair can be found on page 4.
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2: And from page 5 we have Toby's Cancer Fears Fuel Dry July Efforts. A week can sometimes fly by, but for Toby Anderson, it felt like an eternity. The Alveston resident, who was just 19 at the time, had a mole cut out of his ankle that was diagnosed as a stage 4 melanoma lesion. For that first week, I didn't really sleep much, and I was just waiting for that phone call, the now 22-year-old said. I thought it was going to get the worst news because it was a pretty aggressive lesion, but luckily it hadn't spread. I didn't know what to think, he said. That whole period between when I was first diagnosed and when I was told that I was all clear, it was just a blank. All these things go through your head and you just think of the worst. Now, with a clean bill of health, Mr. Anderson is helping others by raising funds for the Melanoma Patients Australia by taking part in Dry July, a fundraiser that challenges you to go alcohol-free in July to raise funds for people affected by cancer. Being involved in the Alveston Soccer Club and sporting community, like when you finish a game and you have a beer with your mates, and being at that age that I am, I sort of enjoy all that social side of things, he said. It will be a challenge, but I'm up for it. It's the least that I can do. There's so many more people out there who have got it worse off than not being able to have a beer. If you have a mole you are worried about, Mr. Anderson has a simple message. Get yourself checked. That was Toby's Cancer Fears, brought to us by Rodney Woods from page 5.
0: And the lead story from The Advocate today, youth crime fears continue. Is the solution for youth crime to put kids to work? That's what one politician has suggested after reports continue to surge of young people running rampant around Wynyard committing crimes. In spite of Tasmania Police increasing visual patrol presence in the town, it seems it has done little to curb the growing trend. The increased patrols came after a high-profile reported incident in May where a young girl ran into Woolworths supermarket on Goldie Street begging shoppers for protection from teenagers who were allegedly chasing her. More recent reports have been shared online by three young people who have been allegedly threatening volunteers and visitors at Artscape on Jackson Street in an attempt to extort money. Allegations of three young people racially abusing the owner of Chinese restaurant Toy Sun on Goldie Street were also shared on social media on Friday. Tasmanian police said neither incident had been formally reported, but officers have been making inquiries with those involved in the incident at Toy Sun. While many commenting on social media posts are calling for offenders to be put in juvenile detention, Braddon Independent MHA Craig Garland does not think that's the right idea. Once you throw young people into the incarceration system, they become part of it and get very hard to get out, he said. A lot of these kids are brought up in single-parent households where they don't have that stable adult influence. I think that contributes to it. Mr. Garland said employment opportunity for young people could provide meaningful engagements were drying up. Waratah Wynyard Mayor Mary Dunningham said the type of crimes that are emerging is concerning. They're not scared of being caught. They're doing them out in the open, and a violent attitude is becoming more prevalent, she said. Councillor Dunningham said, while dealing with crime is the responsibility of Tasmanian police, the council would investigate it I beg your pardon, the council would investigate ways it could help with its CCTV network, and that story.

0: story is continued on page two. Deputy Mayor Sir Lisa Edwards said the trend is very concerning for businesses and residents. It would be good to look into the forum with businesses and stakeholders to receive guidance on the situation. Anyone?
1: You're listening to readings from the Examiner. In a moment, Christine will present the personal announcements, and we'll be followed by Stuart with an additional story. 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
2: Our personals today are on page 23, starting with Fletcher, Maureen Joyce, 11th of the 10th, 1940, to the 22nd of the 6th, 2026. Loved wife of Bruce, deceased. Loved mum of Gail and Colin, Jim and Darren, Jack and Rodney and Nikki, and loved Nandor and great Nan. Hawksworth, Darren Norman, 27th of the 9th, 1943, to the 14th of the 6th, 2026. Loved son of John and Vera, both deceased. Devoted husband of Julie, deceased. Loving father and adored granddad. Family and friends are warmly invited to attend a gathering Friday, 26th of June, 2026, at the Bunker Club Room at Bridport at 2 p.m. Ogilvie, Rodney Alexander, 5th of the 8th, 1943, to 18th of the 6th, 2026. Loved husband, father and grandfather of Fairley, Kirk, Fleur and Alexandra, Wren and Elliot. There will be private arrangements for him. Bailey, Ivan James of St Helens, 28th of the 1st, 1940, to the 20th of the 6th, 2026. Died peacefully in Hobart. Father of Adrian, Kenneth and Russell. Grandfather of Sophie and Ariel. Stronnetta, Nee Whittaker, Jane Margaret. 29th of the 10th, 1959, to the 19th of the 5th, 2026. Dearly loved and loving daughter of you, Keela and John, both deceased. Treasured mother and mother-in-law. Cherished Nana to all her grandchildren and great-grandchildren. Now we go back to our funeral notices now. Fletcher, Maureen Joyce. Relatives and friends are respectfully invited to attend Maureen's funeral at the Garden Chapel, 100 Eastland Drive, Ulverston, at 10 a.m. on Friday, June the 26th, 2026. A private cremation will follow at the Vincent Funeral Crematorium. You can live stream as available. 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Bailey. Relatives and friends are respectfully invited to attend the graveside funeral service for Mr. Ivan James Bailey to be held on Tuesday, the 30th of June, 2026 at the St. Helens Cemetery, Eagle Street, St. Helens, commencing at 11 a.m. That, folks, was our personals from page 23.
0: And a sporting story from the back page. Coyle changes allegiance. Mowbray have lured an all-time great rival of Northern Club to join their coaching ranks for the 2026-27 season. Three-time Sheffield Shield winning coach and Launceston Cricket Club life member Tim Coyle has joined the Eagles as a senior coaching consultant. And that story is continued on page 29. Outside of coaching Tasmania, he's also led the Renegades WBBL side, has been an assistant with both the men's and women's national teams, and has coached the Greater Northern Raiders. It was at the Raiders where he coached with Mowbray's cricket operations director, Nick Haynes, which helped foster bring Coyle to the Eagles. It's just simply, if you want the best, you get the best, Hayes said. I know he's a proud Launceston Cricket Club man, but he's come on board to assist us in mentoring our coaches, mentoring our players, and getting the right structure so we can get 20 to 30% better. Tim's jumped on board to help us and make sure that we're moving forward in the right direction. Bringing Coyle in is also an eye to the future, ensuring that the club has strong leaders going forward. He's just mentoring our coaches so that in the future we've got good coaches. It's very hard to get people to commit to be coaches. We want to be like the Westbury's that win 5 or 6 in a row. We did it probably 10 or 15 years ago, and it's been a long time since we've won a grand final, he said. Cole's appointment is part of a wider restructure of the club's coaching, which involves 7 different roles, with a yet-to-be-announced 8th, who Hayes said is a life member of the club, to return as fielding coach. And that story can be found on the back page and page 29, and was by Ryan Bentley.
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2: My next story is on page 6. Investment overhaul to pass after deal. A tax hike on investments is expected to become law after Labor and the Greens struck a deal to close a loophole for self-managed super funds and delay planned cuts on the National Disability Insurance Scheme. The agreement reached yesterday morning means the federal government's plans to wind back negative gearing and the capital gains tax discount will pass Parliament by tomorrow. In a last-minute concession to the Greens, Prime Minister Anthony Albanese agreed to stop people dodging the capital gains tax increase by buying property using money borrowed through the self-managed super fund. The tweak would raise roughly $50 million extra for the government over the next 4 years. Treasurer Jim Chalmers said, but pushing back the NDIS overhaul would cost a few $100 million. The investment change was slammed by the head of the Self-Management Superfund Association, who said any changes should have been grandfathered and needed additional consultation. Many investors and self-managed superannuation fund trustees have made legitimate financial commitments based on existing rules. Chief Executive Peter Burge said a statement, Greens leader Larissa Walter said reforms were welcome progress, but overall missed opportunity to fix Australia's housing crisis. Super funds are protected from the tax changes, which will remove the 50% discount at the capital gains tax for established properties and replace it with indexation of the cost base and a 30% minimum tax. In exchange for the Greens' support of the tax changes, the government also agreed to extend an inquiry into the controversial disability reforms. That was investment overall to pass after deal from page 6.
0: And from page 7, out of context, Hanson defends tough parental leave stance. Pauline Hanson has stepped back from her comments that women should not be paid by their employers while on parental leave. During a speech at the National Press Club on Wednesday, the One Nation leader said employees should not be paid if they're taking time off work, even if they're on maternity leave. If women take time off and they're not paid their wages because they're not working, fair enough, she said in the speech. Why should businesses pay? But they're not at work. That's the difference. That's why the pay cap is there. But less than a week later, Senator Hanson said the comments were taken out of context. She said she supported government-paid parental leave, but businesses should not be forced to pay employees. It's up to the companies if they want to have it in their policy to give it to their workers, she told Seven's Sunrise program yesterday. There's no way, shape or form that I am actually saying to get rid of it. I think it's been very beneficial to get women back in the workforce. So that was totally